0: recently held its grand opening ribbon-cutting ceremony, Ford's Guest Service Teepee, that aims to recreate its entrance and cultural welcome center, which was funded in part through a generous Travel Oregon grant. The new Guest Service Teepee will provide visitors with an impactful first impression of Kaneda and the Warm Springs people. Todd Davidson is the CEO of Travel Oregon.
1: I guess what I would add to it is that every year Travel Oregon invests 10% of its budget into a competitive grant program, and we were so enthralled with this particular project that it was a recipient of one of those grants, and it's just emblematic of how open and welcoming the Confederated Tribes of the Warm Springs are to wanting to welcome visitors, bring guests in, and provide them with these remarkable experiences that make Oregon so unique.
0: Todd Davidson then goes into a bit of the history of Travel Oregon and how it came into a great relationship with the tribes.
1: I've been at Travel Oregon for about 32 years, and one of my very first, well, my very first position at Travel Oregon was doing the international marketing, and we were promoting Kaneda then. This would have been 1994, 5, 6, that I was in Japan, for example, promoting opportunities for school trips to come to Oregon and to be able to come over here and spend a night in the teepees, which was very popular. And so to now have both my career and this resort come full circle with this rebirth of the resort here, this re-envisioning of what the resort could be, what Kaneda can be, is a very powerful testament to the resiliency and the passion of the Confederated Tribes of the Warm Springs. And to be able to partner with them is just truly a tremendous honor for us. So we have a competitive grant program, and they applied, and we go through and we review it against a number of things. It's ability to create jobs, to provide remarkable experiences, to help us preserve the environment here in Oregon. So it's not just about putting more heads in beds, although there's very much an economic development component to what we do. It's also about making sure we're caring for the people and we're caring for the place. And this grant request did those things. And it was an opportunity for us to be able to partner with a tribal organization, the Confederated Tribes of the Warm Springs, who were saying, you know, we want to really enhance our welcome as people arrive at Kaneda. And we wanted to partner with that. You know, this was a project that just checked every box in that way and so much more. And so for us, it was just natural.
0: And then for those who don't know what Travel Oregon is, Todd gives a brief rundown.
1: Travel Oregon is a public agency. We're the state's tourism agency. We're involved in both the promotion of and the development of the tourism industry here in Oregon. So we have what you would anticipate in some of the more traditional tourism offices, the sales and marketing and advertising components, but we're also very involved in communities, working with the tribes, working with communities throughout the state of Oregon, helping them achieve their vision for what the tourism industry could mean for them. So we have an entire destination stewardship department that works with the regions and works with communities and such. We have a department that we refer to as Insights and Impacts, but within that is our industry relations and industry development work, where a lot of our work with the 9 federally recognized tribes here in Oregon actually occurs. But we're also looking out for workforce development. We do a tremendous amount of research. Who's coming to Oregon? Why? Why are they choosing Oregon over other destinations? This is important for us to then make wise investments of our marketing and advertising dollars. So we are very much what I would call a destination stewardship organization. It's much more than marketing, because we do see ourselves as co-stewarding this land with Oregonians, and that we have a responsibility in that as well as we look to grow the tourism industry and, as Derek alluded to earlier, create good jobs for Oregonians throughout the state. There are now 120-some thousand people employed in Oregon's travel and tourism industry. Visitors are spending $14.6 billion in Oregon every year. So it is indeed a primary pillar of Oregon's economy. For us, it's just a real honor to be invited to be here on the homelands of the Confederated Tribes of the Warm Springs and to be able to participate in this event. This is them being willing to share their story and they have welcomed us into that story. So for us, it's a deep honor to be able to be here today.
0: That was Todd Davidson, the Travel Oregon CEO, sharing more about his relationship with the 9 federally recognized tribes of Oregon, its history, what it is and what it does, and how it all relates to the Caneta Hot Springs Resort. If you'd like to learn more about the Hot Springs Resort or to get out into the waters and the many luxuries it provides, you can go to the website at www.caneta.com or by their phone at 541-553-1112. Reporting for the Warm Springs program here on KWSO, I'm Samaya Allen.
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4: For these rappers, I apologize. I know it ain't fair. Only ball I drop. New Year's, Times Square. 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I see the 7 cents. 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

0: A little bit of Cream with Badge. A little bit of Old School. And even before the Clarence Carter was Slip Away. Here on 91.9 FM KWSO, just remember that if you have information that you'd like to share on KWSO, email details to kwso@wstribes.org. 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

0: This is Our People and Mother Earth on KWSO. Our guest is Dr. Marcel Tam. Dr. Tam is a family doctor by training. He has been working for the Confederated Tribes of Warm Springs for around 8 years and has spent the last several years treating PTSD, anxiety, and depression at the Warm Springs Behavioral Health Center. He talks about the unique landscape of providing health care on the reservation and how the tribal health care system operates differently.
1: So we have an interesting scenario here working, you know, in a different environment where, you know, the tribe is paying for the health care. IHS is providing primary care services, pharmacy services, other services. And so the pharmacy buys the pharmaceuticals in bulk. It's like it's a special program through the government, so they can get discounted pharmaceuticals. That's why it's amazing. Like, working here is, as a doctor, way, way better than working at OHSU, for example, in terms of people getting access to care really easily. I haven't felt any pressure from pharmaceuticals at all about prescribing. We don't have any pharmaceutical reps that come here. In private practice and other places, that's, at least at one time, was a common thing for, like, pharmaceutical reps to be in a clinic and providing pizza lunch and all that kind of stuff and schmoozing. But that doesn't happen here because we're protected by this program. And so I think there's actually really good, you know, evidence-based care that's provided here, and we're kind of sheltered from that pressure from the pharmaceuticals as much as we can be, you know.
0: Dr. Tam expands on what he sees as excellent, high-quality resources available in Warm Springs for anyone seeking services for addiction. Whether they are coming for help voluntarily or arriving through a court order, they enter through a door that opens into a supportive space for everyone.
1: Yeah, I mean, everyone's at different stages of their healing. If someone really doesn't want to get that help, but they're being somewhat forced to show up through a court order, at least they know where that help might be in the future. So if that time comes when they say, okay, I want to get some support, they know they've met someone that they can, okay, I can at least talk to that person. I think it's helpful in that way of, like, at least opening up the door for people to see that that's a possibility, even if they're not ready to do that work. And then for folks who are ready to do that work, we've got so many good resources here. And I actually really love to share with people that the options here are, like, first-class options, you know. It's like Cadillac service type of thing, where we've got, you know, acupuncture, we've got energy healers, not just energy, you know, healers or people who are looking at holistic treatment, but we're also doctors, like MD doctors, and we have an amazing, you know, psychologist who's from, you know, his tribal member and understands the community. We have, you know, tribal and non-tribal providers, so people who, you know, are just concerned about, oh, this is a family member, you know, they can see someone who's coming from off the reservation. And so there's just lots of options that I think are really high quality.
0: That's Dr. Marcel Tam, who works in the Warm Springs community. Thank you for joining us for Our People into Mother Earth. I'm Liz Smith for 91.9 FM, KWSO.
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1: Today is June 20th. On this day in 1863, West Virginia became the 35th state to join in the United States. 1941, the U.S. Army Air Force was established, replacing the Army Air Corps. In 1950, Willie Mays graduated from high school and immediately signed with the New York Giants. A look at a local happening on this day in the past is coming up in just a moment.
2: KWSO's On This Day in History is brought to you by the Jefferson County School District 509J. 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In order to receive important updates from the district, please ensure your contact information is up to date by checking with your children's school. And now back to On This Day in Local History from the Jefferson County School District 509J here on KWSO.
1: Here's a look at issues brought before the Warm Springs Tribal Council on this day in 1961. The meeting convened with all council members present, as well as tribal attorney Mr. Panner and Mr. E.E. Markley from the Corps of Engineers. Mr. Markley discussed his connection with the Corps, stating that he was inquiring of the council if they would agree to the plans of Army engineers for the construction of a monument to be placed near the Ice Harbor Dam. He said it was the thinking of the engineers to preserve the markings and the designs that are now on rocks that will be flooded when the dam reservoir is filled. These designs will be placed on the monument. He said that it was the wish of the Army engineers that if this council has any suggestions, he would like to hear them, as he wanted approval by council resolution. Also, he indicated that it was the feeling of the Army engineers that one plaque representing each agency of the district with suitable inscription would be placed on the monument, and that the Umatilla, Nez Perce, and Colville councils have already approved of the plan. Mr. Markley also informed the council that this has nothing to do with fishing, fisheries, hunting, or anything of that nature. The resolutions are needed by July 10th, and the suggestions of inscriptions can be sent at a later date. The resolution number 2009 was approved June 20th, 1961.
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3: June 25th, 1855. The treaty between the United States government and Indians of Middle Oregon was signed.
4: The reservation itself is a land that is in treaty status, is called exclusive use lands. If you read the treaty, this land is set aside for the exclusive use of said Indians, and that's us. That's the Warm Springs and the Wasco tribes. The Paiute tribes were, by executive order, put here in the late 1800s, and today we work with the Paiutes as equals under the tribal constitution. It says all tribal members will be afforded equal opportunities, but the treaty was the way we got a lot of things, working with folks rather than fighting them, as kind of our Warm Spring style, Wasco style, Paiute style. And it's true, we want to mitigate, not litigate. We think we can do more working with folks in kind of the Warm Springs way.
3: The Treaty of 1855, remembered.
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1: This is the Warm Springs program here on 91.9 FM KWSO. I'm Samaik and Allen. Throughout the program, we've gone to listen and learn about some of the newest additions being added to the Caneta Hot Springs Resort. It's gone through a lot of changes over the past few decades it's been on the Warm Springs Reservation, and it's only going to improve and be a landmark for all who come visit this auspicious and incredible location for locals and tourists. From brand new filtration systems to upgraded aesthetically pleasing hotel rooms, there is something for everyone at the Caneta Hot Springs Resort. General Manager Derek Hanna and Travel Org and CEO Todd Davison share some insights.
2: Yeah, we're really happy about that. We believe we're one of the largest employers of the Warm Spring Pride. Before, when the resort was open, they had about 50% to Warm Springs. Our real goal, working with the tribe to achieve that 80%, 70 to 80% with the Warm Spring people, we were really able to achieve that. We're really, really happy about that, to really support. That $3 million is broken up to $2 million with direct labor paid directly to the Warm Springs community, the 130 employees for payroll. Then there's about $1 million that also was paid directly to the Warm Spring for the economic development being here and the impact to them. So that's what really made the $3 million.
1: And Todd Davidson, the CEO of Travel Oregon, adds on, especially about the tourism aspect of Caneta Hot Springs Resort.
3: Tourism is a public-private partnership, or, you know, industry. It's 70 plus, maybe 80% of the businesses in Oregon's tourism industry are sole proprietorships, where the owner's probably showing up every morning, unlocking that front door and going to work. I mean, that's just the nature of the business, but that's also part of the romance of this industry. You know, when you're in meeting, working with that maker, meeting somebody who's made a particular food product, you're meeting the maker. The owner of the business is probably the maker. And that's just such a powerful, very intimate, personal story to be able to share with folks. So that public-private partnership is very, very important to us. Our grants are almost always matching grants, so that we both have that kind of that proverbial skin in the game. We know it's a project that's going to be accomplished, so our dollars are going to be put to work right away. And that's exactly what Derek has done here with the grant request and the construction here. We knew that this project was going to be successful because we knew who we were partnering with when it came down to working with Derek and Kirk and with the Confederated Tribes of the Warm Springs.
1: Todd also adds in where you can learn more about Travel Oregon if you are interested in its services.
3: If you're tuning in and you want to know the chance to explore where to go in Oregon, go to traveloregon.com. If you're interested in what Travel Oregon, the agency, is doing and some of our research and some of our marketing plans and such, go to industry.traveloregon.com and you'll be able to learn more there. But I'd encourage everybody to go to traveloregon.com and see all the amazing experiences that Oregon has to offer and get out there and cherish the state that we all have the privilege to call home.
1: That was Todd Davidson, the Travel Oregon CEO, and General Manager Derek Hanna sharing some information on the benefits of hiring at the Caneta Hot Springs Resort, as well as the tourism aspect, and where you can learn more information. If you'd like to learn more about the Hot Springs Resort, or just to get out into the waters and the many luxuries it provides, you can go to their website at www.caneta.com, or by phone at 541-553-1112. 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

With time to kill, I borrowed Jeb's rifle and sat on the hill. 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I drew a bead on him to practice my aim. 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
2: 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The job report on KWSO was made possible by the OnTrack OHSU program. 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
3: Big John, Big John. Every morning at the mine you could see him arrive. He stood 6 foot six and weighed 245, kind of broad at the shoulder and narrow at the hip. And everybody knew you.

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And if you spoke at all, you just said hi to Big John. Somebody said he came from New Orleans, where he got in a fight over a Cajun queen and a crashing blow from a huge right hand sent a Louisiana fella to the promise.

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With Jackson Timbers, they started back down. 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

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The KWSO Saturday Night Oldies Show is brought to you by the Plateau Travel Plaza on the corner of Northwest Cherry Lane and Highway 26 in Madras. 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

You might find out later that the roads will end in Detroit, and the roads will even end in Kathmandu. 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

Yeah.

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I'll see you someday, baby, somewhere hanging around. 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Everybody say, yeah, yeah.

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I'm only made out of flesh.

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you a story every man ought to know. 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

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Like a break in the bad.

0: KWSO is public media serving the Warm Springs Reservation and Central Oregon. Like us on Facebook for local news, information, photos of local happenings, and interesting links. And when you like one of our posts, please click on KWSO, then click like, follow, and share.
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2: 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Here are language teachers Selena Cooper, Shayla Stwyer, and Dallas Winnichette.
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4: 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Tai Tukti. Tai Tukti.
3: Nich Nam Ku is how you say good job in Itchiskeen language. Nich Nam Ku. Nich Nam Ku.
4: Tsi Bitsi Pisha U is how you say very good in Nuwa language. Tsi Bitsi Pisha U. Tsi Bitsi Pisha U.
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0: This is the Warm Springs program here on 91.9 FM KWSO. I'm Samaya Canallan. The Kuneta Hot Springs Resort has been around since the early 50s on the Warm Springs Reservation. It has withstood the passage of time and given its tribal members and those who visited a plentiful boon of memories, experience, and lifelong friends time and time again. Fast forward to 2026, and now it stands tall and proud, and serving the people of Warm Springs once more. With its structures being renovated and updated to modern standards, one such new addition comes as soon as you pull into the resort.
1: Hi, my name is Derek Hanna. I'm the general manager at Kuneta Hot Springs Resort. The new guest host teepee, it's actually our check-in center for overnight guests and day guests. And we really wanted to capture the culture of Warm Springs, and as you can see with the teepee design, it really did capture that, as well as our artwork, to really set the tone for guests that come into our resort. Surveys have said people remember the first thing they come in contact with when they come to the resort. So it was very important to us to work with a partner like Travel Oregon that understood that vision, that really supported our vision and really helped us. And through their grant process and their requirements of the grant process, really allowed us to think about how could we really make that happen and really make it a cultural center, as well as a check-in facility for our over 130 employees and our year-round guests that we have. And because of the grant process, it really improved this check-in center and our cultural center. And we're just really pleased to be a partner with them. We're in year three of a five-year redevelopment plan, so we still have two more years left to redevelop the facility with our visions, working with the Warm Spring Tribe, what we really visualize, to increase employment, to increase visitors, and to improve the customer experience. We're really happy about, we have a lot of improvements. We have an adult only area now on the pool deck for if you're 18 and over, so that really captures a lot of those older guests that want more of a quiet experience, more of a wellness experience, really allows them to achieve that. We've also updated our RV park with a RV restroom and bathroom and a workout facility. That was also a need for the RV park, especially now with all of the sprinter vans and, you know, the RV communities kind of changing. They're more self-dependent. They don't need utility hookup and those things. So that's where the RV restrooms and workout facility is more needed to capture that audience. So we're really happy about that. We also increased our land activities from 12 activities to over 20 activities. We've added a archery range. We've added a bucket golf. We've added a lot of more pickleball area, other land activities. So it will allow guests to stay here longer to do more activities. So we have over 30 different activities now for guests that are in-water activities and on-land activities as well.
0: That was Derek Hanna, the general manager of Kuneta Hot Springs, talking about the new guest services TB set up in front of the resort, as well as some of the new improvements that have since then been added to the facility. Kuneta is more than just a resort to the Warm Springs people. It's a place of memories and culture that blend into something that you have to experience for yourself. Whether you're an old veteran who has been around since the heydays of Kuneta, or a newcomer that's interested, Kuneta has something for everyone. If you'd like to learn more about the Hot Springs Resort, or to get into the waters and many luxuries it provides, you can go to their website at www.kuneta.com, or by phone at 541-553-1112. Reporting for the Our People and Mother Earth program here on 91.9 FM KWSO, I'm Samaya Canallan.

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1: 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Don't miss out on the Paiute Parade happening on June 27th at 11 a.m.
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1: Ladies and gentlemen, this is Mumble number 5.

0: This is Our People and Mother Earth on KWSO. I'm Liz Smith. Our guest is Dr. Marcel Tam, a family doctor by training who has dedicated the last 8 years of his career to serving the Confederated Tribes of Warm Springs. For the past several years, he has brought his expertise to the Behavioral Health Center, specializing in the treatment of PTSD, anxiety, and depression. Rather than just treating symptoms, he looks at the entire person, mind, body, and spirit. Dr. Tam talks about the future of tribal health care and the critical role the next generation will play. He shares his deep passion for seeing more local Native youth step into medical careers to care for their own people.
1: I would love to see just more and more youth going into the fields that they want to. You know, I'd love to see just a bunch of, you know, doctors or physician's assistants or nurse practitioners or nurses that are coming from the reservation, you know, helping out their own people, because nobody knows a community like the own community members. So, you know, I'm happy to support in many ways. I've gone through lots of schooling, lots of testing, lots of letters of recommendations, applications. So those are things that I have learned how to navigate really well. And so I would love to like share those things, because it's not really about like someone not having the potential. I think tons of people have potential. The question is, do you know how to navigate these systems and highlight that potential for people who are going to be looking out for it, so you can just do what you want to do within that system. So if there's anybody out there that wants that kind of support, I'm really excited about offering that.
0: Dr. Tam's dedication to empowering local youth stems from his own profound journey toward discovering his life's work. He tells us about growing up in Seattle and shares the pivotal, life-changing experience that ultimately led him here to Warm Springs.
1: So I grew up in suburban Seattle, and so different Native cultures felt pretty present, you know, just in terms of the naming of things. There's different events that were somewhat public, different salmon bakes, things like that were around. I didn't have any direct connection to that at that time. You know, even the name Seattle, right, comes from Chief South. So like I was always growing up in, I'm like, this is a Native place that my two immigrant parents are, we moved here, right? I don't know, there's something about that always felt like home to me. And so, you know, honestly, when I really dialed in and realized I wanted to work with Native populations was I volunteered as a medic at the Standing Rock Water Protectors movement, you know, where they're trying to stop the pipeline from going through the reservation over there and some sacred grounds over there. I volunteered actually during residency and was there for 10 days, and it was right around the time when the government was coming in and clearing the camp, like with machine guns and everything. And my experiences there is where it really opened my eyes to like, okay, this is what's really going on in terms of there's still, you know, this battle going on between colonization, large corporations, oil companies, and all of the military that's hired by the oil companies, and the media that's hired by the oil companies, and then the people who are standing up for clean water, who have been here and who have been experienced so much hurt and so much trauma over generations. And I got to be there and witness this and talk to people and understand, and really it touched my heart. So that's when I came back to Portland, I was like, okay, where's the nearest reservation? And that's when I found Warm Springs.
0: That's Dr. Marcel Tam, who works in the Warm Springs community. Thank you for joining us for Our People and Mother Earth on 91.9 FM KWSO.
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0: 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Like us on Facebook for local news, information, photos of local happenings, and interesting links. 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
1: 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The sooner arthritis is identified, the sooner you can begin treatment and protect your quality of life. 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We are very excited to be rolling out more formal scheduling. You can call down to the community health side of the clinic at 541-553-2352 and request to be seen by myself, Dr. Fry, or Reneva doing her elder care visits. I'm also supporting her in the elder care visits, but we will also have the capability of doing those annual preventative visits for any age, well child checks, so those preventative visits for kiddos, and I can also do integrative health consult appointments, which is looking at maybe lifestyle options would be probably the simplest way to explain that. So if people are interested in looking at that form of health, they can also schedule those appointments.
2: Reclaimed, the Indigenous next wave.
3: Tansay and greetings. I'm Jared Marnow and this is Reclaimed. 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

0: This is the Warm Springs program here on 91.9 FM KWSO. I'm Samaya Allen. The Kaneda Hot Springs Resort on the Warm Springs Reservation is a place of relaxation, offering beautiful and oftentimes gorgeous scenery of the high desert, and is often the spot to go during the summers and weekends. They have a lot to do at the resort, from spas to salmon bakes to cold water plunges. It has something for everyone. Recently, it had held its grand opening ribbon-cutting ceremony for its latest building, the Guest Services Teepee. And that new teepee isn't the only thing that has been added to the list of renovations that Derek Hanna, the general manager of the Hot Springs Resort, has to offer.
1: We've updated the lodging. The hotel rooms are updated with all new furniture in the hotel rooms. So that's a really great experience. We've updated the restaurant with booths and a more cultural atmosphere. We've also, for the Warm Spring people, every other Wednesday now is going to be a tribal appreciation day, where it's a free day for the tribal members. And that's going to be every other Wednesday, so we're really happy about that. That's 2 days a month that is free for the tribal members. They're also welcome to come to Kaneda for 50% off admission any other time they'd like to come. We also have our tribal salmon bake and dance celebration now. It's going to happen every Saturday at Kaneda at 2 p.m. And then we also are going to have a Warm Springs DJ every Saturday and Sunday at the pool deck. So we're really excited about really the going full forward with the cultural experience at Kaneda. That's really what people want when they come here. They really want to understand, they want to experience the indigenous feeling, the Warm Springs flair, and you know, our food. We have fry bread tacos, we have fry bread burgers, we have fry bread huckleberry treat for dessert.
0: One of the major highlights of these renovations is a brand new filtration system for the resort's pools.
1: Our pools is the heart of Kaneda, and our hot springs is extremely unique with the 32 minerals that we have. And our whole plan on our redevelopment is, how can we reduce the need for chemicals to treat the water? So on our recovery of all of our pools, recovery rate, so all the water comes out of our pools every hour through our natural filtration system with sand, gravel, and charcoal. And now we've also added peat moss. So now there's another component, which is peat moss. It's a whole nother filter system for each pool, a natural way to take out all the metals. And you really get that when the resort is busy through lotions and those type of activities. So you'll really see the quality of our water even this year has really improved. And you'll see when you go to our pools, they're amazing. They're sparkling water, and it's all by natural through all the sand, the charcoal, now the peat moss filtration system. So all of that has allowed us to use even less chlorine in our pools. And then we have our over 20 riverfront soaking tubs with private soaking tubs that can seat up to 6 people. And that has 100% hot springs water with absolutely no chlorine or chemical added, where you can actually fill up your hot springs pool, add fresh water to it if you'd like to cool it, and it will really give that hot springs experience where you can sit on the river, really look at the river and enjoy yourself. So we're really excited about that new addition of the peat moss.
0: That was Derek Hanna, the general manager at Kaneda Hot Springs Resort, sharing more about some of the newest additions being added. That includes a Ferdy updated hotel rooms with an updated aesthetic, major road improvements with fully renovated RV bathrooms, modernized seating and booths for the Chinook restaurant, and so much more, including that new filtration system. Kaneda has something for everyone when they come to leave the worries and stress at home, and to just unwind and enjoy yourself as intended. If you'd like to learn more about the Hot Springs Resort or to get into the waters and many luxuries it provides, you can go to their website at www.kaneda.com or by phone at 541-553-1112. Reporting for the Warm Springs program here on 91.9 FM KWSO, I'm Samaya Allen.

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7: Let's shut this party down. Swizzy!

homies getting rich, rich. Dollars and cents, I'm down for the quick flip. Two times for the baddies and the misfits. 50-something years old and still with this. Pull up on the ops, that's LA Fitness. I see we about to step on them, K-Swiss, death row is

how you ride on a Tesla. We electric slide on Snoop Hefner. I provide the vibe for the hitters. They tend to get bitter when you're the pick of the litter. Cause some of these killers is snitches too. And some of these niggas look just like you. I'm short tip but my check long. Get out and get your flex on. You get stepped. Okay, got my gin and juice. Step. Switching up the game. Step. Taylor made suit. Step. Cartier frame. Step. Paint the town blue. Step. Look what I became. Step. You know my motherfucking name. No. Chunk up the deuce, step, bang with the gang, step, flying in the coupe, step, got my lowest lane, step, face worldwide, from Tokyo to Spain, you know my motherfucking name. No.

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1: For scheduling on the IHS medical side of the clinic, you can call the normal scheduling number, 541-553-2610. But there has been an update to the scheduling policy that they are able to now schedule 90 days in advance. So if you call that number, you can still ask for a same day appointment, but you can now also request to schedule an appointment up to 90 days later. You can call during the lunch hour. They still have somebody covering the phones, but generally it's Monday through Friday, 8 a.m. to 5 p.m.
2: June 25th, 1855, the treaty between the United States government and Indians of Middle Oregon was signed.
3: One of the major misconceptions today is that the federal government gives us all the money that we have to live and survive on and run our government. Excuse me. We roughly get about a little more than half of what we really need on all of the services that were guaranteed in the treaty. Like our health needs are about 60% of what we really, really need. We have actually less monies by the federal government put to us than people in prison. Medicare and Medicaid, people do better than we do. So it's a thing where that's where we were blessed by great leadership that chose, I think, the lands that we have. And most of the sovereignty that we've had in the past have been paid for by our own actions and our own money.
2: The Treaty of 1855, remembered.
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0: This is Our People and Mother Earth on KWSO. I'm Liz Smith. Dr. Marcel Tam is a family doctor by training. He has been working for the Confederated Tribes of Warm Springs for around 8 years. The past several years, he's been treating PTSD, anxiety, and depression at the Warm Springs Behavioral Health Center.
1: So I graduated from residency at OHSU in Portland in 2018, and this was actually my first job right after that. I had already worked here during residency, like as a clinical rotation. So I spent 2 weeks here, and that's when I knew enough that I wanted to continue a relationship. So I actually worked for the IHS for the Portland area, so for the federal government for about a year. I was also working at Kaiser, working at OHSU, and working at Grand Ronde. So I had 4 jobs at the time. It was kind of going in, you know, like 1 week here, 1 week here, 1 week here, and then about burnt out from that, and then decided to stick with Warm Springs.
0: Finding the ideal place to plant roots professionally often requires alignment of both personal values and workplace culture. Really liking and enjoying the Warm Springs community was at the top of Dr. Tam's reasons for choosing to return.
1: This is a place where I feel and have felt a bigger sense of belonging than I felt like in Portland or other areas where I've lived. I'm mixed race and I always felt othered by especially white culture. So finding a place where I can feel more like, okay, this is like cousins, brothers, sisters. This is how I felt here. So that's been huge. I felt huge support from my boss, from Mike Collins. He's been amazing. Just investing in me and trusting me and trusting that I know what I'm doing, that I'm good for the community. He's just kept showing me that over and over, empowering me to really provide the best care that I can provide.
0: Effective healthcare often requires looking beyond a patient's immediate symptoms and understanding the community they live in. Dr. Tam shares his philosophy on holistic medicine.
1: So when I went into medical school, I already knew that I didn't want to just treat someone in that room, in the clinic room, you know, just one-on-one and be like, okay, here's some Tylenol, see you later. I really understood that like someone's health is linked to the whole community or their family especially. And so, you know, classic example is like, let's say I want someone to lose weight and I'm like, yeah, just, you know, go to the gym. But that recommendation doesn't make any sense if the person can't get to a gym, if that doesn't fit into their life as in their community. And so it's just really obvious from the beginning from med school that I wanted to be able to learn like the medical part, you know, what's going on in the body, what are the medications, what are the other treatments. But then I needed to also know like what's going on in the community so I can be a better doctor. So that's why when you're seeing me out there, I'm really trying to understand what's life like and how can I make the best, you know, recommendation possible for someone that's going to actually make sense for their life and be realistic for, you know, getting healthier. Then the other part is also looking at, okay, not only how can I make recommendations for people one-on-one, but how can I change the environment so it promotes health, promotes wellness. And that's actually what I'm shifting to now, to spend more time looking at the systems that we're living in and with, and how can we optimize those for wellness. So I'm trying to help out the community more.
0: Marcel Tam is a family medicine physician who specializes in holistic, community-minded healthcare, and he works in the Warm Springs community. Thank you for joining us for Our People and Mother Earth on 91.9 FM, KWSO.
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2: 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Weuno.
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2: 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Uwinat. Piachi. Chaush. Luksh. Wakamo. Sawitk. Tumsh. Weuno. Chush.
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1: Today we would like to encourage you to learn our language through a song. Today we'll sing you a Thanksgiving song.
2: Thanksgiving is a day to be thankful for a lot of things, such as our families and our Father up above for all His wonderful blessings. We, the Paiute teachers, would like to wish all of you, our relatives, from near and far, a happy Thanksgiving. Here is a turkey song. We all hope you enjoy it as much as we did singing it for you. Hurry and help us sing.
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0: 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Stay tuned to KWSO and learn the Paiute language with us. 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
1: 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Permission is granted for Warm Springs tribal members to make tape recordings for personal use only. 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
2: 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Here we are at High Rock. Ich demum, High Rock ba.
1: Kach ba schon idunayach. 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
2: Dala ach utwilalich ba. 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
2: Skab alma al hocha iwichatba, squab iwikashba. 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
3: 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So we're going to go through our first round of training.

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1: Hey there, Warm Springs and KWSO listeners. Somebody can hear at KWSO giving you your Sunday Community Calendar. Let's get right into it. The Sinatra Tribal Market is open today from 10 a.m. to 2 p.m. by the Sinatra Longhouse. Tribal vendors are welcome and visitors are encouraged. The Warm Springs Community Wellness Center will be having a free youth fitness program this summer. It starts tomorrow, and it will include an hour a day of fun challenges for all ages. For more information, talk to Hamley at the Community Center. COCC is offering a GED class at the Madras campus Mondays and Wednesdays from 6 to 7:20 p.m. beginning this week. You can register on the COCC website. The Warm Springs Helping Hand Food Pantry is open Mondays 12:30 to 4 p.m. at the Presbyterian Church. Due to a closure at the food bank this past Friday, they were unable to get a produce for tomorrow's Helping Hand Food Pantry. They will not have any fresh produce this Monday, and they are also running low on bags and ask people to bring their own reusable shopping bags for their items. There is a Tai Chi class tomorrow as well from 6 to 7 p.m. in the Community Center Aerobics Room. It is free and all skill levels are welcome. The Every Kid Sports Pass for the Fall 2026 opens Tuesday, June 23rd at 10 a.m. They have a new Every Kid Sports portal where families can manage everything from a single dashboard. There are no daily cutoffs, and the application stays open 24 hours a day, 7 days a week for the entire application window. You'll get instant document review and easy status tracking. And to qualify, your child must be on SNAP, Medicaid, or WIC, be 4 to 18 years old, and the sport must be recreational, not elite or travel, and the season must last at least 4 weeks. You can learn more or apply at pass.everykidssports.org. A Warm Springs Tribal Community Energy Fair is coming up this Tuesday from 9 a.m. to 3 p.m. at the Campus Pavilion. It will include interactive energy-focused activities and giveaways, as well as educational opportunities, info on the tribe's current and potential energy projects, and much more. Raffle prizes, free meals provided by local food carts, and home efficiency and weatherization supply giveaways will be available on a limited basis. There's going to be a one-day solar training being offered on Wednesday, June 24th from 10 to 2:30 at the Greeley Heights Community Building. You can learn all about solar and explore careers in the solar industry. 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Entries are open through Wednesday, June 24th for the 2026 Paiumsha Treaty Days Open Rodeo coming up next weekend at the Warm Springs Rodeo Grounds. To enter, send a message to the Warm Springs Ranch Rodeo Association Facebook page or by calling / texting 541-460-8687. A Treaty Day barbecue courtesy of the Confederated Tribes of Warm Springs Tribal Council will be held on Thursday, June 25th. Tribal Council will barbecue the hamburgers and hot dogs, and it will start at 11 and continue until the food runs out at the Community Center Pavilion. The 2026 Paiumsha Treaty Days Powwow is next weekend in Warm Springs. Grand entry times are 7 p.m. Friday, 1 p.m. Saturday, and 1 p.m. Sunday. For powwow info, contact Robinson Mitchell at 541-325-2968, and vendors can contact Sharon Kachaya at 541-295-6046. 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

0: KWSO, playing music, offering local news and information, sharing tribal voices, and keeping you company. We've been doing this for the past 40 years and are committed to keeping up the good work. 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
1: 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Like us on Facebook for local news, information, photos of local happenings, and interesting links. 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
2: The Warm Springs Tribal Community Energy Fair will take place at the new campus pavilion on June 23rd from 9 a.m. to 3 p.m. There'll be raffle prizes for adults and kids with home efficiency kits for the first 100 households attending, along with free lunch for the first 200 attendees. 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
3: Mitch Anthony here with today's Daily Dose. Recently, while talking to a group of junior high school teachers, I noticed hanging on the wall of the school a big banner called The Ladder of Achievement. The ladder had 10 steps and illustrated the 10 steps we must climb over in our attitude in order to achieve anything of significance in our lives. At the bottom of the ladder was, I won't. Step number one, I can't. Number two, I don't know how. Number three, I wish I could. Number four, ask, what is it? Step five, I think I might. Step six, I might. Seven, I think I can. Eight, I can. Nine, I will. Step 10, I did. Not just for school children are these steps. Many adults get their feet stuck on one rung or another on this ladder of attitude. And sometimes these adults stop climbing altogether. Big kids and little kids need to remember that in life, all good journeys and achievement starts with a good attitude. This is Mitch Anthony reminding you once again that life is whatever you make it.
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0: Hey, and that was Wandering Spirit by Sovereign Cree here on KWSO. 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
7: 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The job report on KWSO was made possible by the OnTrack OHSU program. 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

0: Hey, and that was an old traditional drum song by Red Bull here on KWSO. You listen to Talking Drum this morning until 8, and then we have the Warm Springs Language, Culture, and History Hour. So keep it here on KWSO.
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2: We are so excited. We have put together a regular schedule that we'll be holding for our mobile medical clinic. Sometimes we'll be taking our mobile medical unit, the bus with the big eagle on the side, out with us. And sometimes we are not going to take that. We'll be stationed in certain places. So we'll be going out 3 days every month. There are right now 2 scheduled days that will happen each month. One of them is we will be posted at the Simnasho Fire Station 1 day per month. And the last Tuesday of every month, we will be available at the shelter here. And then the third day each month will be a rotating location between Sidwalter, Siksikwa, and maybe some other places around the reservation. 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

0: This is the Warm Springs program here on 91.9 FM KWSL. I'm Samaya Kanalan. The Kunita Hot Springs Resort is a well-known hotspot for many of its tribal members and for those who make the trip out there to experience everything it has to offer. It is a place of relaxation and activities galore. There's mini golf for the golfing connoisseurs. There's interactive games like giant chess and checkers for board game enthusiasts. And there's swimming pools and hot tubs for those who want to relax, swim, and enjoy the waters of the land. It has something for everyone. Derek Hanna, the general manager at Kunita Hot Springs Resort, shares on what Kunita offers to its tribal members in terms of employment, hiring, and so much more.
1: Yeah, we're really happy about that. We believe we're one of the largest employers of the Warm Spring Pride. Before, when the resort was open, they had about 50% to Warm Springs. Our real goal, working with the tribe to achieve that 80%, 70 to 80% with the Warm Spring people, we were really able to achieve that. We're really, really happy about that, to really support. That $3 million is broken up to $2 million with direct labor paid directly to the Warm Springs community, the 130 employees for payroll. Then there's about $1 million that also was paid directly to the Warm Spring for the economic development of being here and the impact to them. So that's what really made the $3 million.
0: Derek then goes into what he feels as being general manager of an auspicious and well-known landmark here on the Warm Springs Reservation.
1: Is the opportunity for employment, to really give the Warm Spring people a positive employment opportunity. What's really exciting about us, for the youth and for the older, they can come here now and work and get the experience at Kunita in the hospitality industry, which is the largest industry in the world, and they can travel anywhere in the world. Once they work at Kunita, they have that experience, they get that knowledge base now at Kunita. That's a positive experience. Now they can travel the world, they can work anywhere they want, they really get the experience they need in these days, especially with AI coming. Everyone's scared of AI. What are we going to do? What jobs are going to be available with AI? And the hospitality industry, we believe, is one of those industries that is in a great spot because we make happiness for people. People want to come here. They want to feel happy. How do they feel happy? With experience from people, with the experience that we give that is one-on-one with our employees. Kunita brings people here. Our employees bring people back. We're really excited about that. With the 80% people live in Warm Springs that work at Kunita, to really give our guests that experience that they want so then they return. If you go to Kunita.com, you'll see we have an employment section where you can apply on that employment section. Kunita.com talks about our hot springs pools. It talks about all of everything that we're doing at Kunita. We're really excited about it. We now have our tube river float. It is started on weekends only on June 12th. Once kids get out of school, Portland Public School, that it will be offered 7 days a week, as well as our horseback riding is going to be offered 7 days a week as well.
0: That was Derek Hanna, the general manager at Kunita Hot Springs Resort, speaking on its benefits to tribal members, what he finds joy in serving the resort and its people, and why it is such a beautiful location. If you'd like to learn more about the Hot Springs Resort or to get out there into the waters and the many luxuries it provides, you can go to their website at www.kunita.com or by phone at 541-553-1112. 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
4: What do you say there, Captain Jody Kino? Hanson, are they ready over there? Aha! Uh-huh.

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0: Hey, and that was Dance of Me by Norvin Cree here on KWSO. 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

0: It's Talking Drum on KWSO until 8 when you can hear the Warm Springs Language, Culture, and History Hour. After that is Big Band Music at 9, we're swinging down the lane. At 10, conversations about health with American Indian and Alaska Native living. At 11, it's Indigenous music and interviews from our First Nation friends on Reclaimed. That's the stunning morning lineup here on KWSO.
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2: We're very excited to be rolling out more formal scheduling. You can call down to the community health side of the clinic at 541-553-2352 and request to be seen by myself, Dr. Fry, or Reneva doing her elder care visits. I'm also supporting her in the elder care visits, but we will also have the capability of doing those annual preventative visits for any age, well child checks, so those preventative visits for kiddos, and I can also do integrative health consult appointments, which is looking at maybe lifestyle options would be probably the simplest way to explain that. So if people are interested in looking at that form of health, they can also schedule those appointments.
3: Understanding the negative effects of alcohol use is a first step in becoming a healthier community. The abuse of alcohol can lead to alcohol use disorder, which is a brain disease that impairs your ability to stop or control alcohol use regardless of social, occupational, or health consequences. Do you drink longer than you intend? Do you continue to drink even if it causes troubles with your family? Do you experience withdrawal symptoms when not drinking? If the answers to any of these questions is yes, you should seek help. Know that heavy long-term alcohol use can lead to inflammation of the liver and cirrhosis. Excessive drinking can also lead to an increased risk of heart attack, high blood pressure, and irregular heartbeat. We as a community must learn more about alcohol abuse and how to support those struggling with addiction. We need to start having more conversations about doing something different to prevent alcohol abuse.
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0: This is Our People and Mother Earth on KWSO. Today, we hear from a physician whose work bridges the gap between modern clinical medicine and holistic community-focused healing. Dr. Marcel Tam is a family doctor by training and has dedicated the last 8 years of his career to serving the Confederated Tribes of Warm Springs. For the past several years, he has brought his expertise to the Behavioral Health Center, specializing in the treatment of PTSD, anxiety, and depression. Rather than just treating symptoms, he looks at the entire person, mind, body, and spirit. Dr. Tam discusses a recent turning point in his career and addresses some rumors circulating around the reservation about his next steps.
1: There is false information out there that I'm leaving. I've heard that even just today, someone said, I heard you're leaving. I'm not leaving. I'm leaving my position, changing to another position within the tribe so I can be more effective on that community level, understanding that the person in front of me, their health is linked to the community. So what can I do to be a better doctor? Go be in the community, make sure what we're offering the community is in line with wellness, optimizing wellness, not just treating disease. So that's what I'm focusing on now, is more on like, how can I treat a community? How can I support a community with wellness, spiritual, mental, physical, emotional? So that's the change that I'm going through.
0: Shifting a medical career from a standard clinic model to a broad community-wide wellness initiative is a pretty big undertaking. So how exactly do you begin to treat an entire community?
1: Well, from the basic perspective, it's looking at, well, what are our services that we're offering? How can we streamline those and get them out of their silos so that we can, you know, use all of our resources and cross-train and that kind of thing? That's the basic place I want to start. And then going anywhere from there to like looking at the quality of our water. You know, that's super important for health, for wellness. If we don't have clean water, access to clean water, it's hard to get healthy from there. And so, you know, that would be a longer term challenge, of course, and this can be super complicated, but yeah, those are some of the things I'm looking at.
0: That was Dr. Marcel Tam, who works in the Warm Springs community. Thank you for joining us for Our People and Mother Earth. I'm Liz Smith for 91.9 FM, KWSO.
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0: There are words that people use to get someone to do something. These are called commands. The next time you need to give somebody direction by saying hurry up or come here or be quiet, try to say it in one of the three languages of the Confederate Tribes of Warm Springs: the Itchiskeen or Warm Springs language, the Kixt or Wasco language, or the Paiute or Numu language.
1: In Itchiskeen, say tuktu. When you want somebody to hurry up, tuktu, tuktu.
2: In Kixt, say kolt kolt. When you want somebody to hurry up, kolt kolt, kolt kolt.
3: In Nuwa, say yubby up. When you want someone to hurry up, yubby up, yubby up.
1: In Itchiskeen, say winum. When you want somebody to come here, winum, winum.
2: In Kixt, say umpty when you want someone to come here. Umpty, umpty.
3: In Nuwa, say gimau when you want someone to come here. Gimau, gimau.
1: In Itchiskeen, say ch-choo when you want someone to be quiet. Ch-choo, ch-choo.
2: In Kixt, say shaganamchuch when you want someone to be quiet. Shaganamchuch, shaganamchuch.
3: In Nuwa, say gai anipan when you want someone to be quiet. Gai anipan, gai anipan.
0: Language lessons for commands in Itchiskeen, Kixt, and Numu.
4: We are happy to bring you our lesson on foods. 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
5: Dan igim chomach daya kaduch. Dan igim chomach daya kaduch.
4: What did you eat this morning?
5: Ichlem chomach ilpoyanmach. Ichlem chomach ilpoyanmach.
4: I ate eggs.
5: Dan igim chomach daya kaduch. Dan igim chomach daya kaduch.
4: What did you eat this morning?
5: Igan chomach asabla. Igan chomach asabla.
4: I ate bread.
5: Dan igim chomach daya kaduch. Dan igim chomach daya kaduch.
4: What did you eat this morning?
5: Igin chomach igushu iagewak. Igin chomach igushu iagewak.
4: I ate bacon.
5: Dan igim chomach daya kaduch. Dan igim chomach daya kaduch.
4: What did you eat this morning?
5: Igan chomach kushkush akiyach asabla. Igan choma kushkush akiyach asabla.
4: I ate toast. Oh, chama, I am shkoglaya. See you later. We are happy to bring you our lessons on foods. Listen how to ask what you ate this morning and what your reply might be.
5: Dan igim chomach daya kaduch.
4: What did you eat this morning?
5: Aya dan.
4: Nothing?
5: Dan igim chomach daya kaduch. Dan igim chomach daya kaduch.
4: What did you eat this morning?
5: Igan chomach amash. Igan chomach amash.
4: I ate mush.
5: Dan igim chomach daya kaduch. Dan igim chomach daya kaduch.
4: What did you eat this morning?
5: Igan chomach cha hakiach wakat. Igan chomach cha hakiach wakat.
4: I ate fried potatoes.
5: Dan igim chomach daya kaduch. Dan igim humach daya kaduch.
4: What did you eat this morning?
5: Igin humach utchumt wakat. Igin humach utchumt wakat.
4: I ate boiled potatoes. Alhama, I am Shkoglaya. See you later. Thank you for joining us today. We are happy to bring you our lesson on foods. Listen how to ask what you ate this morning or noon and what your reply might be.
5: Dan igim humach daya kaduch. Dan igim humach daya kaduch.
4: What did you eat this morning?
5: Igan humach asablal kwadal aglibi. Igan humach asablal kwadal aglibi.
4: I ate biscuits and gravy.
5: Dan igim humach daya shayba agaslach itlam. Dan igim humach daya shayba agaslach itlam.
4: What did you eat at noontime?
5: Ichlin homach ichlulushk. Ichlin homach ichlulushk.
4: I ate soup.
5: 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Dan igim homach daya shayba agaslach itlam.
4: What did you eat at noontime?
5: Igan homach wakat angi ichlulushk. Igan homach wakat angi ichlulushk.
4: I ate potato soup.
5: Dan igin homach daya shayba agaslach itlam. Dan igim homach daya shayba agaslach itlam.
4: What did you eat at noontime?
5: Igin homach yukst itaki. Igin homach yukst itaki.
4: I ate cooked turkey. Balchama, I am Shkoglaya. See you later. We are happy to bring you our lesson on foods. Listen how to ask what you ate at noon and what your reply might be.
5: Dan igim humach daya shayba agaslach itlam. Dan igim humach daya shayba agaslach itlam.
4: What did you eat at noontime?
5: Igin humach yukst ilikuk. Igin humach yukst ilikuk.
4: I ate cooked chicken.
5: Dan igim humach daya shayba agaslach itlam. Dan igim humach daya shayba agaslach itlam.
4: What did you eat at noontime?
5: Igin humach imakluni. Igin humach imakluni.
4: I ate macaroni and spaghetti.
5: Dan igim humach daya shayba agaslach itlam. Dan igim humach daya shayba agaslach itlam.
4: What did you eat at noontime?
5: Igin humach alagamin. Igin humach alagamin.
4: I ate lakamin. Alhama, I am Shkoglaya. See you later. We are happy to bring you our lesson on foods. Listen how to ask what your friend is eating. Gwynmaba Wigwa, Friday.
5: Dan imshilach. Dan imshilach.
4: What are you eating?
5: Inshilach ilibum. Inshilach ilibum.
4: I'm eating an apple.
5: Dan imshilach. Dan imshilach.
4: What are you eating?
5: Anshilach alimnu. Anshilach alimnu.
4: I'm eating watermelon.
5: Danim Shilach. Danim Shilach.
4: What are you eating?
5: Flun Shilach is Kia. Flun Shilach is Kia.
4: I'm eating strawberries.
5: Danim Shilach. Danim Shilach.
4: What are you eating?
5: Dan Shilach it Kachan. Dan Shilach it Kachan.
4: I'm eating choke cherries.
5: Dan Im Shilach. Dan Im Shilach.
4: What are you eating?
5: Dan Shilach Idunayach. Dan Shilach Idunayach.
4: I'm eating huckleberries. Alchama, I am Shkoglaya. 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
8: Aman Khan Khan Roda.
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8: Aman Khan Khan Roda.
7: Now that you have heard today's phrase, say it to yourself after you hear it again.
8: Aman Khan Khan Roda. Aman Khan Khan Roda.

0: thank you for joining us for Kiksh Language Lessons. We were glad to bring you more conversations that were practiced by the first Kiksh language participants. Listen closely as they practice the second lesson, Yours and Mine. Thursday, Laktba Wigwa. Dauda it kinuthmat. These are my pencils. Dauda it kinuthmat.
1: Dauda it me kinuthmat. These are your pencils. 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
0: Dauda itka kinuthmat. These are her pencils. Dauda itka kinuthmat.
1: 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These are Irene's pencils. 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
0: Dauda idya kinuthmat. These are his pencils. 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
1: 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These are Dallas's pencils. 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
0: Dauda chi idmi kinuthmat. Are these your pencils? Dauda chi idmi kinuthmat. Well, that's it. We finish up another week of Wasco language lessons. 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
4: Since the relocation of the Warm Springs Wasco and later the Paiutes to the Warm Springs Reservation, there have been many changes to their lifestyle. One among those changes is the transition of children into schools. Understanding the history is a better way to know your tribes.
5: On the Warm Springs Reservation, the first schools built were day schools. At the time, children lived too far from the schools to attend, and in the summertime, the attendance of students dropped due to fishing the salmon and gathering with their parents. The purpose of the schools being built was to teach the native people the American way. Janice Klemmer of 1980 says all the youngsters in the school lived in an environmental design specifically for changing their lives. In later years, there was a change in schooling, and teacher Myron Reeves of 1863 called for boarding schools, stating that the children should be boarded by the school teacher and entirely taken away from their parents or guardians. Without that, the school is very little benefit to the children. The school had an English-only policy mandated for Indian schools in 1887. Traditional clothing was replaced by uniforms. Use of tribal language was forbidden. Traditionally, a person's hair was held sacred and only cut as a sign of mourning. But teachers at the school had their hair cut off. These boarding schools would be the downfall of the traditions we once prospered in.
4: This information was provided by the Museum at Warm Springs, educating the world about our tribes, preserving and sharing culture. Know Your Tribes on Warm Springs Community Radio, 91.9 FM, KWSO.
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2: All.
1: Tlach. Patul patul.
2: Debris.
1: Patul patul. Ashapa.
2: To do.
1: Ashapa. Ttawacht.
2: Grow.
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1: 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Paish.
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1: Paish. 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
2: You might have.
1: Mashwata. Pshupnit.
2: Questions.
1: Pshupnit. Awaiwaita.
2: Call.
1: Awaiwaita. Itshktpama.
2: Used to put out fires. 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
1: Itshktpama. Taminwa.
2: Always.
1: Taminwa. 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
2: Kept handy.
1: Kustma. Naktkwanin lama.
2: Housing workers that fix things in and around the home.
1: Inihita.
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1: Skowitanam. 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Mashwata. Pshupnit. Awaiwaita. 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
5: Today is June 21st. On this day in 1788, the U.S. Constitution went into effect when New Hampshire became the ninth state to ratify it. 1945, Pan Am announced an 88-hour round-the-world flight at a cost of $700. In 1974, the U.S. Supreme Court decided that pregnant teachers could no longer be forced to take long leaves of absence. A look at a local happening on this day in the past is coming up in just a moment.
6: 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District information can be found at the district's website at jcsd.k12.or.us. 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Jefferson County Community Learning Center, also known as the 21st Century Program. Power School, transportation, school menus, and more are available at their website, again, jcsd.k12.or.us. And now back to On This Day in Local History from the Jefferson County School District 509J here on KWSO.
5: from the June 21, 1934 edition of the Madras Pioneer. The new bridge across the Deschutes, forming a connecting link in the proposed Warm Springs cutoff and making shorter route to Portland for all Central Oregon, was dedicated last Sunday when a crowd of about 1,300 people assembled at Cowles Orchard, an historic site on the Deschutes. The Deschutes Bridge, together with two small bridges over Shetike Creek, was commenced last November. Leslie Scott, chairman of the State Highway Commission and principal speaker of the day, stated that the construction of this bridge would be instrumental in opening a shorter and faster road for all Central and Southern Oregon. It will be necessary to build 44.6 miles of highway between Madras and Bear Springs before the new bridge can be brought to its full use. According to Mr. Scott, this road will be one of the fastest in the state when finished. The climax of the day's event occurred when Mr. Scott cut the ribbon held across the bridge by Elaine Percival and an Indian girl, and he christened the bridge Duxahai after the famous Wasco chief. At about 1860, Duxahai operated the first ferry across the Deschutes at approximately the location of the bridge. His son, Frank Meacham, was also a leader among the Wascos. The Warm Springs contingent conducted dances and ceremonies on and around the bridge to close the dedication. June 21st, 1934.
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9: For scheduling on the IAHS medical side of the clinic, you can call the normal scheduling number, 541-553-2610, but there has been an update to the scheduling policy that they are able to now schedule 90 days in advance. So if you call that number, you can still ask for a same day appointment, but you can now also request to schedule an appointment up to 90 days later. You can call during the lunch hour. They still have somebody covering the phones, but generally it's Monday through Friday, 8 a.m. to 5 p.m.
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0: 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Ha'u'up maniwen.
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0: Ha'u'up maniwen. 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Hima'u matabut.
1: What are you making?
0: Hima'u matabut. Hana'u mi'a.
1: Where are you going?
0: Hana'u mi'a. Ha'u tak manik.
1: What are we going to do?
0: Ha'u tak manik. Do you want water?
1: Upasukwai. Uropisukwai.
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1: Uropisukwai. Hana'u tzira.
0: Where is your cup?
1: Hana'u tzira. Ma'opisha.
0: That's good.
1: Ma'opisha.
0: Bahidabin.
1: Let's review the numbers.
0: Shuwait.
1: One.
0: Shuwait. Wahai.
1: Two.
0: Wahai. Bahi.
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0: 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Manigi.
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0: 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Napahi.
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0: 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Natakwatsikwe.
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0: 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Nami watsikwe.
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0: 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Sumukarup.
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0: 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Sumuwanoi.
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0: 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Watsitabin.
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0: 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Ipuhi.
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0: 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Atsa.
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0: 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Toha.
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0: 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Iji.
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0: 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Onits.
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0: 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Ikwits.
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2: Things to do in a kitchen. 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
1: Hano utibo. Stove.
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1: 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Issues a stove and edit.
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1: Issues a stove and edit. Is a stove bishamazial.
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1: 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Hano is stove naninaka.
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1: Hano is a stove naninaka. 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
0: Cooking pot.
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1: Uha papa o sano kayo. Kasano washao.
0: Please wash the pot.
1: Kasano washao. Makasano kwaya hanio.
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1: 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Ya adibo kumaba gatipani.
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1: 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Hano utibo.
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1: Hano utibo. Stove.
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1: Stove. Issues a stove and it.
0: The stove is very hot.
1: Issues a stove and it. Is a stove bishamazial.
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1: Is a stove bishamazial. Hano a stove naninaka.
0: How much did your stove cost?
1: Hano is a stove naninaka. Sano.
0: Cooking pot.
1: Sano. Uha papa o sano kayo.
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1: Uha papa o sano kayo. Kasano washao.
0: Please wash the pot.
1: Kasano washao. Makasano kwaya hanio.
0: Put it in the cooking pot.
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1: Child.
0: Dua. Yao nuga dua.
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0: Yao nuga dua. Mauha umi dua.
1: Is that your child?
0: Mauha umi dua. Hano u dua tomo.
1: How old is your child?
0: Hano u dua tomo. Tuaki.
1: Children.
0: Tuaki. Umu u tuaki ni dao.
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1: Are these your children?
0: Yauha umi tuaki. Umu tuaki kai tunaka.
1: Those kids don't listen.
0: Umu tuaki kai tunaka. 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
1: In-law.
0: Jahi. Nuga jahi mau.
1: That is my in-law.
0: Nuga jahi mau. Umi jahi hanu.
1: Where is your in-law?
0: Umi jahi hanu. How to da jahi mimiao?
1: Where did our in-laws go?
0: How to da jahi mimiao? E.
1: My.
0: E. Hanu I hama.
1: Where is my older sister?
0: Hanu I hama. Iwanga oru tōpuhu ga yo.
1: My little brother has long

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1: Karu o kopi manai ha. 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
0: Give.
1: Kia. No moni ukia.
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1: No moni ukia. Hima u igia.
0: What did you give me?
1: Hima u igia. Ukai hima igia.
0: You didn't give me anything.
1: Ukai hima igia. Iinano.
0: About this big size.
1: Iinano. Umu nanatsi iinano kono.
0: Those boys stand about this tall.
1: Umu nanatsi iinano kono. Inano imoko.
0: My shoes are about this big.
1: Iinano imoko. Iinano ikuku.
0: My feet are about this size.
1: Iinano ikuku.
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You're swinging down the lane with David Miller. Today I send a cordial greeting to listeners to station KCCK in Cedar Rapids, Iowa. Our topic today will be introduced to you by Sarah Vaughan, who covers a song first heard in the Broadway show of South Pacific back in 1949, when the role of Bloody Mary was played by Juanita Hall. Let's listen to Sarah as she gets us off and running.

That's right. We will have nothing but happy talk today, musically speaking. Back in 1925, the songwriting team of Vincent Humans and Irving Caesar wrote some marvelous songs for a Broadway show titled No No Nanette. I was fortunate to be in the audience when the show was revived in 1971. There was a big buzz of excitement because Ruby Keeler appeared on stage in a tap dancing routine. At that time, she had been in retirement for 30 years. She had been a major star in Hollywood during the 1930s. In the 1971 revival, a delightful song was sung by Jack Gilford and Susan Watson. You may think the song is over after those two individuals sing the lyrics, but hold on, the stage orchestra wasn't through yet. They provided a dynamic interlude before Ruby Keeler wrapped things up with a tap dance routine. Here is I Wanna Be Happy.

We have a song that was written in 1929. History buffs will recall that, economically speaking, this was a perilous time for America. The Wall Street crash and the beginning of an economic depression that hung on for several years before World War II broke out. In 1932, the song was adapted as Franklin Delano Roosevelt's presidential campaign song, with the lyrics promising better days to come. Barbara Streisand first sang this song in 1962, slowing down the pace of the tune, but keeping the optimistic theme intact. She would later re-record the song more than once and often included it in her concerts. Here is a later recording of her version of Happy Days Are Here Again.

You're going to hear a song written for the 1930 show called The 9:15 Review. The song title was Get Happy. Years later, Judy Garland became associated with that song. In fact, one of several biographies of Judy, one written by Gerald Clark, had Get Happy as the title. Here comes Judy now.

0: Judy Garland, whose life was not always a bed of roses, singing Get Happy. You're swinging down the lane with David Miller.
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0: Today it's nothing but happy talk. And once again, we return to Broadway. This time we sample the show Bye Bye Birdie, which starred Dick Van Dyke. The top song from that show was Put on a Happy Face. We will hear Mr. Van Dyke running through the lyrics and then thrill to an instrumental portion produced by a large-scale orchestra.
3: Gray skies are gone.

Dick Van Dyke has just given us some advice, urging us to put on a happy face. Doris Day now explains to us one way to assure that this happens. She advises, stay with the happy people.

You may remember a book titled Anna and the King of Siam. It was a bestseller that was turned into a film in 1946. In 1951, it became a highly successful Broadway musical, The King and I, with music provided by Rodgers and Hammerstein. Barbara Cook played the role of Anna in a 1960 Broadway revival. She explains her method for remaining optimistic. She says, "I whistle a happy tune." And then Rosemary Clooney tells of another technique. She sings a song written by Jimmy Van Heusen for a 1966 Broadway musical. The title song from Walking Happy.

The songwriting team of Harold Arlen and Yip Harburg wrote music for the 1943 movie Cabin in the Sky. A highlight of the film was Ethel Waters singing a tune we're about to hear. We call on Francis Wayne, backed by the Woody Herman Orchestra, to declare, "Happiness is a thing called Joe."

Back in 1938, the Benny Goodman Orchestra recorded a tune that fits right into today's theme. Martha Tilton tells us she is feeling high and happy.

0: You're swinging down the lane with David Miller. Today it's Happy Talk. We turn now to a song written by Irving Berlin and recorded by Al Jolson in 1930. He has a recipe for happiness. He tells us, "Let me sing and I'm happy."
1: What care I who makes the laws of a nation? Let those who will take care of its

Let me toss in a social note. Al Jolson was married to tap dancer Ruby Keeler for 6 years before she headed to Hollywood to star in the movies. The Duke Ellington Orchestra comes on stage now to back up vocalist Ivy Anderson, as she is definitely in a good mood. She is happy as the day is long.

as the day is long. Got a heavy affair, and I'm having my fun. Am I walking on air? Gee, but I'm the lucky one. I've got my peace of mind, knock wood. I hear that love is blind, that's good. 'Cause the things I never see, never see.

We go all the way back to 1923 for a song composed by Vincent Humans with lyrics by Irving Caesar. Over the years, it has established itself as a standard with recorded versions by folks like Billie Holiday, Nat King Cole, and Peggy Lee. Today we call on Tony Bennett to explain about his changes of mood. He says, "Sometimes I'm happy."

we heard Barbara Streisand slowing down a song that was designed to be played at a jaunty tempo. Now we see the reverse, a song that started out as a ballad, but which was turned into a swing song by the Abe Lyman Orchestra with an upbeat vocal by Rose Blaine. This was recorded in 1940. Then I'll Be Happy.

0: a 1960 Broadway musical titled Do Re Mi, starred a couple of comedy figures, Phil Silvers and Nancy Walker. The most memorable tune from that show was sung by Jimmy Durante. Here comes his advice as he suggests that we make someone happy.
1: It's so important to make someone happy. Make just one someone happy.

I hope today's music has brightened the spirit for you. It seems to have had a positive effect on singer Frankie Lane. He sings the title song from the show, adapted from a popular novel, They Knew What They Wanted. Frankie sings the show's title song, declaring that he is the most happy fellow.

the time from Frisco. She was right to me, want a postcard. And I was right, and she was right, and I was right, and she was right. And

call you in the winter time from Frisco. She was right to me, what a postcard. And I was right, and she was right, and I was right, and she was.

happy talk, enough happy songs to put us all in a good mood. Our website, swingingdownthelane.com, provides a playlist. 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
4: 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Dr. DeRose has a wide range of experience with Native health issues, and he is here today to help you learn more about your health. Here is Dr. DeRose.
5: Welcome to American Indian and Alaska Native Living. I'm Dr. David DeRose. Today we're doing another show from the venue of Anchorage, Alaska. We're at the National Indian Health Board's annual conference, actually bringing together a couple of different conferences that are usually separate, all together in the National Tribal Health Conference that is taking place in May of 2023. Here in our virtual studio, which happens to be in Exhibit Hall right now, is Heather Medicine Bear. Heather, it's great to have you with us.
6: Thank you so much, Dr. Drew. I'm very happy to be here, and thank you for having me on your show.
5: Heather, you are the current program manager of the National Native Network. We want to talk about that in some detail. But before we do, you have one of the most fascinating backgrounds, I think, of people that I've had the pleasure of visiting with. Really a very diverse indigenous connection. So tell us a little bit about your background and your journey into public health, if you will.
6: Yeah, well, I grew up in Hawaii. And I'm an enrolled member of the Gila River Indian community. So my family is actually from Arizona, and we've been able to visit a number of different times and connect with our relatives and learn about my culture and our traditions and our tribe. And that's been very wonderful. I also work for the Intertribal Council of Michigan National Native Network. So my work is based in Michigan, in Sault Ste. Marie. And I'm actually a PhD student in the Indigenous Health Program at the University of North Dakota. So I'm living in like four different time zones. But my path towards public health started with just my passion for improving health in our community, just seeing the devastating effects of, you know, the different disparities on our people and how it's affected American Indian, Alaska Natives all over the country. I've been able to travel throughout Indian country with my husband, who's a powwow dancer. So we've been all over the country, and we see the disparity, but we also see the strength of Native people. And that's kind of what led me on my path of wanting to improve health equity, build capacity, and do what I can for Native people. Our people.
5: You have such an interesting background to me because, you know, there's not a lot of people who have roots in Hawaii and Arizona that would be brave enough to do a program in North Dakota. I mean, you're talking about pretty extremely different climates. I've lived in the Northern Plains, and I don't think I've been anywhere that has as brutal winters as there. And it's the opposite in some of those other places where you have roots, and then to have that connection in Michigan. So I just really appreciate the diversity that you bring. I mean, climate, populations that you've worked with, and I know you're using that to inform your work as the program manager of the National Native Network. You, it seems, as a group, have really worked on collaborations throughout Indian country. I know you have a number of partners. So before we get to that, tell us a little bit about just what the National Native Network is all about.
6: So the National Native Network, we work towards reducing commercial tobacco-related cancer disparities and prevalence in American Indian and Alaska Native populations. Our partners are the Intertribal Council of Michigan, the California Rural Indian Health Board, the Great Plains Tribal Leaders Health Board, and the Southeast Alaska Regional Health Consortium. So again, we're all over the country. Mm-hmm. We serve over 125 tribes directly, with more than 300 in our purview, and always looking for increased collaborations and work to reach different tribal nations. So what we do is we identify emerging, promising, and best practices in commercial tobacco and cancer prevention. We highlight and disseminate success stories. We provide tools, technical assistance, trainings. We really want to focus on implementing policy, system, and environmental changes, evidence-based interventions. So as I mentioned, our network is ever-growing. It's diverse, very engaged. We have a very engaged number of stakeholders that help with capacity building for tribes. And everything that we do is very high quality. We have a great team. We always partner with really well-informed, either cultural leaders or people working in public health or doctors, even people working in policy. Everything that we do is grounded in science, but very respectful of indigenous ways of knowing and being.
5: Mm-hmm. It's tremendous what you're doing. I know you're one of the go-to organizations if someone in Indian country is looking for resources on cancer prevention. That's one of the niches that you've kind of carved out. I know, at least from my having rubbed shoulders with folks in your organization over the years, seems like a large driver of that has just been the scope of cancer that's related to tobacco. Was that kind of the order in which things grew? Were you first organized to focus on tobacco-related, you know, commercial tobacco-related diseases and cancer, or was there kind of a simultaneous growth, or is that asking you questions that really antedated your arrival on the scene there?
6: Well, we were established about 10 years ago.
5: Uh-huh.
6: From my understanding, the Networking to Save initiative under the CDC was for commercial tobacco cessation and cancer-related disparities that, you know, relate to commercial tobacco use. Mm-hmm. We've expanded our focus. We also have a program for HPV and a number of different other types of cancers that we also assist with.
5: I think it's exciting because I love how programs start with a given focus, and as you work with tribes and work with individuals who need your resources, you say, you know, we really need to expand things. We need to deliver some additional services or programs. Talk to us about maybe someone who's listening today, maybe they're on a tribal council, maybe they're in a tribal health program, and they're really not connected with the National Native Network, and they see the ravages of commercial tobacco in their tribe, and they say, yeah, I mean, we're aware there's quit lines out there and other things, but what kind of resources does the National Native Network have for a tribe or a tribal health program that could help them with this?
6: A lot of that work is done through our partner organizations, so like the California Rural Indian Health Board and Southeast Alaska Regional Health Consortium, Great Plains, and the Tribal Council of Michigan. So they do the community outreach. Mm-hmm. They work strongly within community to provide trainings, to provide resources, to go out into high schools and, you know, do a no tobacco day and talk to the youth. We also provide like guidance on how to connect with tribes if you're a non-tribal organization to really focus on what the tribe's needs are, like how to create that dialogue to find out what the tribe's needs, like for instance, for the state tobacco programs that want to work with the tribes. We provided a year-long affinity group series where we educated on different factors of like data sovereignty, policy, tobacco cessation, and now we're focused on connecting the state partners with the tribes. So depending on what the tribe's needs are, that's the first step towards implementing those best practices. whether it be outreach, whether it be a, you know, promotion of the quit lines or different resources, trainings, anything like that.
5: So basically what I hear you saying, Heather, is if someone's listening to this show and they say, I'd like to connect with you folks, what I hear you saying is just connect with us and we'll try to see what your needs are and try to connect you with the right people and the right resources. Am I hearing you
6: right? Absolutely. That's exactly what we are able to do.
5: So how does someone go about contacting you?
6: Well, you could look at our website, keepitsacred.org. We have our contact information in there. You can email us through the website and let us know kind of what you're looking for, whether it be technical assistance, training, resources. We have a ton of different resources, toolkits, recordings of our past webinars. That would be the best way to kind of get started on whatever it is that someone might need.
5: Wonderful. I got it. Keepitsacred.org.
6: Yes.
5: Single best place to connect with you guys.
6: Yes, absolutely. We also have our social media on Twitter, Instagram, Facebook, all at Keep It Sacred.
5: Excellent. Two of the things that I've heard you folks are involved with that really intrigued me. One is a project, and I believe it's through one of your partners. I think it's Intertribal Council of Michigan. But I've heard about this program, Our Breath is Sacred. Can you tell me just a little bit about that?
6: Yeah, so Our Breath is Sacred campaign, that was also in collaboration with the Truth Initiative. So it's a media campaign depicting Native youth and families participating in cultural events, living healthy lifestyles. Each photo is accompanied by a phrase that promotes vaping cessation. So really targeted towards youth and vaping prevention and cessation. We disseminated those to different schools, clinics, cultural events. It was a really successful media campaign.
5: Wonderful, wonderful. And is it something, are there resources that if someone said, hey, we'd love to use some of these in our community, are they things that are suitable to air on radio or television? Is it that type of advertising campaign, or how would people utilize those resources?
6: The Breath of Sacred campaign, we have all of our posters and images available on our website. So if someone wanted to use those or print those, they absolutely can do it. You know, they're branded with who we collaborated with. Mm-hmm. So those are available on our website. We also have a YouTube channel if you're ever interested in our digital stories or commercials. If you ever want to play those for, you know, anybody that is interested, those are all available on our website.
5: And that is the other thing I wanted to talk about. I love the idea of digital storytelling. You've been involved with developing really a library, if you will, of these stories. Can you tell me any that have especially impacted you as you were collecting them or listening to them?
6: Oh, yeah, absolutely. Well, there's one story. It was, she's a mother, and she talked about, you know, her love for smoking and how much she really enjoyed it. And the reason why she quit was because she needed to do it for her kids. And I'm a mother also. And, you know, I really connected with that because you have to not only do what's best for yourself. I know that's the biggest cessation, like, behavioral health change to, you have to be able to want to do it for yourself, but her also wanting to do it for her family and for her kids so that she could be there longer for them and healthy for them. Uh-huh. That was really powerful. And just so many of the digital stories just resonate with me. And I think they resonate with a lot of our community because we depict tribal members themselves telling us why they quit and how they did it, which is, I think, is very powerful.
5: So is the best way to access the digital stories, is it to go to YouTube? Is
6: YouTube, definitely, at Keep It Sacred is our NNN Keep It Sacred is our YouTube channel.
5: Okay, so NNN Keep It Sacred, if I stick that all into YouTube, it's going to pull you guys up?
6: It will. Okay. So we have different playlists. So we've kind of cut the digital stories into 30-second public service announcements.
5: Really?
6: That we are looking toward disseminating through Spectrum, through streaming services. We had like a big ad on during one of the the basketball championship games, which is really cool.
5: Well, you got me inspired. We might take a look at some of those. If they don't have an expiration, we might even try to use some of them on American Indian and Alaska Native Living.
6: Oh, yes, please do. The digital story I was talking about, her name is Valerie.
5: Valerie, okay.
6: Yes.
5: We do have to step away just briefly. We're going to come back. We're going to be talking more with Heather Medicine Bear, resources that can help you, can help your tribe, and even if you're not Native, things that can make a difference in your life. I'm Dr. David DeRose. We'll be back with more right after this.
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4: 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Here again is Dr. DeRose.
5: Welcome back to American Indian and Alaska Native Living. I'm Dr. David DeRose. Still sitting across from me in the exhibit area in Alaska, here in Anchorage, is Heather Medicine Bear. Heather is a member of the Gila River tribe, and she is here representing the National Native Network, of which she is the program manager. Heather, in addition to all those responsibilities we've learned in the previous segment, you're a wife, you're a mother, and you're completing a doctorate. Did I get that right?
6: Yes, I'm completing my doctorate in Indigenous health through the University of North Dakota.
5: Wow, that is just amazing. You've got your hands in so many things. We learned in the last segment that you're really very eclectic in your Native connections. We've been excited to have you on the show, and you've been talking with us especially about initiatives that your National Native Network has been involved with, partnering with various partners, trying to decrease especially the reach of cancer in Indigenous populations, as well as all the problems that go along with commercial tobacco and trying to help with cessation initiatives. Let's talk a little bit more about that in this segment. One of the programs that I know got a lot of attention when it comes to tobacco cessation was the TIPS campaign. Tell us, first of all, a little bit about what that campaign was in general, and then some of the special things you did with it.
6: So the TIPS campaign was through the CDC. The purpose of it was to promote cessation within different underrepresented communities. So they created a series of posters with different phrases on them to get people to quit, to understand why people need to quit, and also to promote equity by providing representation, really, for different communities. That was the goal of the CDC effort.
5: Now, I've seen some really innovative posters, and I think they came out of your office, where, I'll just be honest with you, I don't speak Navajo or any Indigenous language. And I'm looking at these posters and I'm saying, like, what language are these in? But it's obviously Indigenous peoples, and there's a bunch of words that I can't read. Tell us a little bit about what went behind that.
6: So the NNN worked in collaboration with the CDC to translate the Tips from Our Smokers campaign. So they did a series under American Indian and Alaska Native populations. So what we did is we worked with our tribal partners to translate the posters into Anishinaabe, Lakota, Yurok, those different languages. And it was quite a process. So we really had to engage with community. One of our partners from the Great Plains Tribal Leaders Health Board, Richard Masseau, he did a lot of work on this. They had to identify two different speakers that spoke the language and then translate the information and the statement into that language. So the translation process was quite complicated, but being able to work with those traditional speakers and figure out, you know, coming to a consensus on how those words might come out was really great. So one of the challenges was some of the words used in the Tips for Smokers campaign, we don't have in some of our tribal languages. So for instance, they don't have a word for secondhand smoke.
5: Okay.
6: So some of the translations came out a lot different, but still definitely portrayed the message of what the original poster had intended.
5: Great, great. So that's wonderful. And so tribes, at least if they were one of your partners, they kind of work together with you on that process. So it's not like any tribe can just go to some resource and they'll find them translated in their own language, obviously.
6: No, it was definitely a process, but we do have a survey available on our website to kind of engage more with community. So if anybody is interested in translating the posters into their own language,
5: okay,
6: we have the phrases available. There's a QR code, they can go on there and then it says, how do you translate this? And then they can translate it. Try to get more engagement. I think we have like 5 or 6 different translations under that survey. Yeah, in different regions of the country.
5: Oh, nice, nice. Now, here's a phrase that a lot of people, if they're lay people, this sounds really weird. I'm just going to be honest with you. If you start talking about tobacco equity, usually when people talk about equity, you know, they're speaking about, and I don't want to use different illustrations, but kind of level playing field. I know that's not always the best even way to describe it, but tobacco equity, people think like, are you talking about everyone getting access to tobacco? When we talk about that phrase in public health, or when you use it in your organization, what is that referring to?
6: Tobacco equity really refers to the types of services available to help people quit. I think the type of resources specific to the different needs of each community, especially tribal communities. So whether it be, you know, like access to pharmacotherapy or behavioral health therapy to quit tobacco, culturally tailored types of resources, screening tools. Mm-hmm. I think that it all like really promotes equity within our communities.
5: So there's currently state initiatives for tobacco equity. You've been pretty closely involved with that at the National Native Network. Tell us a little bit more about why that's important for my listeners to know.
6: This was one of our biggest projects this year, and it was very, very successful. So what we did is we partnered and worked with the state tobacco programs to figure out what their capacity is with tribes, how they're working with tribes. And we really wanted to educate on different influences of tobacco cessation strategies within tribes. So we educated, we did like a year-long affinity group series where we educated on policy, cessation strategies, data sovereignty, just a number of different topics to mainly just educate state programs on the needs of American Indian Alaska Native communities. And our goal now is to connect the state programs with their tribal partners to kind of create a dialogue about how they can support tribes to promote cessation.
5: One of the interesting things to me that you've mentioned, and again, this is a phrase that people throughout Indian country immediately relate to, data sovereignty. But I remember visiting Phoenix, Arizona some years ago. And, you know, it's a historic city, at least as far as Native American research and diabetes. And, of course, your tribal roots, you know, Gila River Indian Reservation has been reported on for literally over 100 years. I mean, I've actually seen data on that. And yet I've also heard things about data collection historically not being done always with collaboration of the tribe. I know that landscape has changed, but tell us a little bit about this whole dialogue over data sovereignty and some of what we've dealt with historically and where we're at today.
6: I think there's been a lot of, in the past, predatory practices regarding data collection and dissemination and even interpretation of data. I mean, there's so many examples of how American Indians and Alaska Natives have been exposed to just unethical research practices and data collection methods. So data sovereignty, you know, covers the ownership of data, who owns the data, how it's interpreted, the tribes being able to have an active voice in how that data is collected and how it's interpreted and how it's disseminated and who owns it, I think is especially important. So it's definitely relevant in relation to tribal, you know, just the ownership of their own information and how it's used.
5: One of the things that has fascinated me about the work that you and your team are doing, Heather, has to do with the whole cancer prevention piece. I mean, this is such a growing concern in every segment of the population in North America, but especially among Indigenous peoples. And to me, the most tragic thing is a physician who has board certifications in both internal medicine and preventive medicine is just that many times people aren't availing themselves of the preventive resources that are there. I know one of the areas that your National Native Network has taken an interest in is colorectal cancer. Tell us a little bit about what you've been doing in that domain.
6: So most recently, we had a presentation by Dr. Diana Redwood, who is the lead epidemiologist for the Alaska Native Tribal Health Consortium, specifically focused on colorectal cancer. And Dr. Redwood was able to provide a really great presentation on why screening is important, different risk factors. She gave a lot of data on survival rates, specifically on the disparities experienced by American Indian and Alaska Natives. There was a question and answer session where we had a lot of the comprehensive cancer control programs be able to ask questions about how Alaska is increasing their screening rates and identifying risk factors within tribal populations. So that was one of the initiatives that we worked on, especially tailoring resources for American Indian Alaska Native. That was really important by being able to reduce structural barriers to create positive changes and increase screening rates to an outreach for our population. That was one of the initiatives that we did.
5: That is so tremendous. It is so tragic to me with colorectal cancer, which is felt to be totally preventable with screening because, you know, these cancers start as polyps. They can be identified. They can be removed. And then to see so many people still dying of colorectal cancer. Thank you so much for doing that and making such a difference. Well, Heather, we do have to wind up this segment. I know you've got to go. You've got a lot on your plate. I'm so glad that you carved time out for us. One more time, if someone wants to connect with you or some of the great resources for tobacco cessation, at least making a clean break with commercial tobacco, or they want to get some of these cancer treatment, cancer screening insights, how do they get a hold of you?
6: Please visit our website, keepitsacred.org. We have all of our resources available, contact information, anything that you need, that's where you can find us.
5: Wonderful. Thanks so much, Heather. We're going to step away just briefly. We're going to be coming back with another excellent guest from this venue in Anchorage, Alaska. Don't miss it. We'll be right back.
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4: 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Here again is Dr. DeRose.
5: Welcome back for our second half of today's edition of American Indian and Alaska Native Living. We're continuing this broadcast from Anchorage, Alaska. We're at the National Tribal Health Conference, and we're talking with folks who are making a difference throughout Indian country. Across from me for these segments are Marcia Carlson and Anwa Miller. You ladies both work in close collaboration, is what I've gathered. Tell us a little bit about what you do. First, you, Anwa.
14: Absolutely. Again, I am Anwa Miller. I'm a citizen of the Fort Yuma Kachan Indian Tribe in Winter Haven, California, and I work at United South and Eastern Tribes, headquartered in Nashville, Tennessee. I am the Tribal Health Program Support Director there, and we have several competencies that we really focus on the needs of 33 tribal nations from the Northeast Woodlands down to the Everglades in Florida and across the Gulf.
5: Wow.
14: Yes.
5: So people sometimes throw out acronyms in Indian country, and some folks have heard this acronym, USET. Tell me what that all stands for.
14: United South and Eastern Tribe.
5: Okay,
14: yes.
5: Okay. So that's you guys.
14: That's us.
5: So you are USET.
14: We are USET.
5: Okay.
14: Absolutely.
5: Just a little interesting history. So it was USET tribes that were behind, at least my understanding of the history of this radio show and the accompanying magazine. So USET was involved early on, some 20 years ago, when this was getting launched. At least that was the history I was shared. I don't know if organizationally, if it was more just the tribes, especially the Northeastern tribes that I understood were involved.
14: USET is a regional organization with a national presence, so probably so.
5: Very good,
14: yes.
5: Very good. And then so you, Marcia, tell us a little bit about your connection.
6: Right, sure. So I work with Tribal Health Innovations, which is actually a subsidiary of USET. And so we work with tribes on revenue cycle optimization. And so it's working to maximize the third-party revenue coming into the tribal health centers so that the ultimate goal being that they can provide additional services to their tribal citizens in some way.
5: Wow. So basically what you're looking at is trying to make sure there's a solid revenue stream, especially grant funds. Is that a lot of what you're looking at or not?
6: No, we're looking strictly at third-party revenue.
5: Oh, okay. Okay. Very good. So let's come back to you, Anwa. Tribal Health Program Support Director. That's your title.
14: Correct.
5: So who all are you working with? What kind of things are you doing?
14: So we support any and all of our 33 tribal nation members of USET, and we provide them technical assistance. They may be subrecipients of some of the larger grants that we go after. We help them with infrastructure development. We are, as a response to the needs and our assessments, we are also building out a workforce competency to accompany the other 8 competencies that we had, where it may be epidemiology, data improvement, chronic disease, infectious disease, behavioral health, dental support, and diabetes support as well.
5: Wow, wow. So you get your hands into all kinds of things.
14: Yes.
5: Now, your roots are back in California.
14: Correct.
5: And you're working with tribes on the other side of the Mississippi.
14: Yes.
5: So how has that experience been?
14: Well, I was born and raised in Roanoke, Virginia.
5: Okay.
14: So I am a bi-coastal representation. And so it is pulling together all of myself and growing up in Virginia and even now seeing the seven tribal nations that gained federal recognition in 2019 and to be able to work with those tribal nations now and support them. My life has come full circle.
5: Wow,
14: so
5: that's
14: awesome
5: fantastic.
14: Experience. Yes.
5: So bring us up to speed. For some that don't deal a lot with Indian country, we have a lot of non-native listeners. You know, they hear about federal recognition, state recognition. To some people, it's kind of confusing terminology. And you're a tribe, right, is what a lot of people think. But it's more complicated than that.
14: It is. And I won't dive too far into okay. that. But you said all of our tribal nation members are all federally recognized. I mean, they are recognized by the government. There's then acts, trusts, and treaties that the federal government is responsible for fulfilling to those tribal nations. There's 574 federally recognized tribal nations at this time.
5: So with the addition of those tribes in 2019, has that increased USET membership? Have some of those tribes joined USET?
14: All of them, yes.
5: Oh, wow.
14: Yes. So okay. we are expanding our service. It's still within our regional footprint, but our service has increased in supporting those seven tribal nations, which is phenomenal.
5: Well, and you say it's phenomenal, but I'm assuming it's a lot of work, too, because a lot of tribes now trying to get into some of these programs and all kinds of logistic challenges, right?
14: It is. And so the fervor that these seven tribal nations are coming with, the energy, the innovation to come into their federal recognition in 2019, especially with COVID coming, mm-hmm. you know, and they've been able to really assess their infrastructure and their needs and been able to leverage some of that as well in this time too.
5: So Marcia, coming back to you, these seven new tribal nations, I'm sure that's probably had some impact on what you do as well, right?
15: Right. So we started off with Tribal Health Innovations working with just USET tribes. And so we work with several of the USET tribes in what we do. And one of the things that has happened over the last year is we have started expanding actually outside of just the USET territory. And as Anua referenced, USET has a national footprint, and that's part of the footprint is as we start to expand the services that we provide through Tribal Health Innovations.
5: So is Tribal Health Innovations, is it something that was started by USET?
15: Okay. Correct,
5: so,
15: it was.
5: So I'm trying to make these connections, because even though I've rubbed shoulders with people involved with USET, and I think probably 15, 20 years ago presented at a USET conference up in the Northeast, I'm still learning. So this is really good information. Any tribe can reach out to Tribal Health Innovations and look at ways that you could help them with their revenue stream?
15: Yes, absolutely. So we typically start with an assessment. Something that's unique about what we do is we really do go in and assess what the needs truly are and see how we can help.
5: Mm-hmm.
15: And whether that's training or whether it's just working on an assessment for them or an audit, or if they are short-staffed and need help in the day-to-day coding and billing, we can also do that. Or our original plan was started with a revenue cycle optimization program. So it's a really intensive program that goes in and trains their staff and looks at all of their workflows to help them improve those and so that you can maximize that revenue coming in.
5: Excellent. Now, what Marcia's doing, Anua, does that at all directly interface with what you do?
14: Absolutely.
5: So tell me how that works together.
14: So as we are providing technical assistance and programmatic development, this is absolutely an opportunity to segue into that. And so we look at sustainability of programs, and if they're a grant program and their grant funds are restrictive, or, you know, whether it be by financial dollar, time, allowable expenses, maximizing their third-party revenue, they'll have access to unrestricted funds to support, sustain, and expand their programmatic and clinical services. So it's absolutely important to marry the two and have this open communication and support to our tribal nations.
5: This is a great relationship, and I'm guessing if I were to look at the timeline of how things developed, maybe Marsha's arm came along after your arm, Anua, is that safe to say?
14: Absolutely. The tribal health program support has been in place since almost USET's inception. Mm-hmm. And so it is a longstanding competency of USET. And this is a fairly new relationship that's building, and we've seen tremendous impact for our tribal nations as well.
5: Now, I know one of the things that often really draws listeners into the framework of the show and the material that you're presenting is just to learn a little bit more about each of you. So, Marcia, people in a role like yours, you know, we're thinking you've got strong finance background. Is that how you walked into this?
15: Well, I actually spent 18 years working at an accounting and consulting firm.
5: Okay.
15: But part of what I did there was really managing a medical billing department, so third-party billing on the private sector, working a lot with anesthesia or hospital-based specialties.
5: Mm-hmm.
15: And so then we started a different business, and we met USET along the way and found that they were working with their tribes, trying to find ways to maximize that third-party revenue.
5: Mm-hmm.
15: So we found it a great opportunity to partner together with, you know, all of their expertise. And then we were able to come in with that revenue cycle expertise and come together and provide a wonderful service.
5: Wow. So have you been with the project from the ground up, so to speak?
15: I have.
5: Wow. That's exciting.
15: It's been very exciting, and very exciting to see the results, because it takes some time to actually see the results. But when you do, it's very rewarding and exciting.
5: So what are you seeing as far as this conference? Are people learning about your services for the first time? Are you getting a lot of interest?
15: We have talked to several people. It's been wonderful. So we have come away with a number of leads and a number of people who really are struggling in this area and really need some assistance.
5: Mm-hmm. Great. Anuwa, what about you? So you've got roots in Virginia, even though tribal connections out west. How did you end up getting involved with USET?
14: So my bi-coastal expansion allows me to go coast to coast often. And so throughout the course of my career, I have gone back and forth on each coast. And believe it or not, most of my experience early on in my career was in sports and community health.
5: Really? Interesting.
14: It was. And I was actually an athletic trainer, assistant athletic trainer for the Phoenix Mercury.
5: Were you really?
14: In 97, 98. And I was working with elite athletes in different sports, but primarily there. But I began to see the treatment table become like a therapy table. And it was a lot of talk and discussion. And so I began to see more of optimal performance, including mental health and well-being as well. And so I began to turn more to community health, public health, mental health as well. And as I went back and forth between coast, I ended up going back to California.
5: Mm-hmm.
14: And then I became the health director for Cocopah Indian Tribe in Summerton, Arizona.
5: Mm-hmm.
14: And I worked with Intertribal Council of Arizona. They were our supporters, as you said, is to the 33 tribal nations in that region. And so I became familiar with the model, and working on a local level, I began to see the operations and understanding that revenue cycle and all of those things, and sustainability, again, at a local level from a programmatic perspective, and how to bridge those gaps. And so life led me back eastward to the Nashville area. And again, I was familiar with the model.
5: Uh-huh.
14: I was familiar with USET, and May of last year became the THPS director, started as a program manager and moved into the director position. And I love the word phenomenal, and it's a phenomenal organization doing mighty work. And to be able to take that experience and just weave it into the work that we're doing, and be able to partner and see the transformation and the expansion of programmatic activity and sustainability through all of this is absolutely stunning opportunity.
5: Now, as you folks are using these superlative adjectives, some of my listeners may be doing the same. They say, well, it sounds like these ladies are excited. They're doing some great work. How do I get a hold of them? Are there multiple points of contact, a single point of contact? If someone says, you know, I'd like to learn more about how tribal health innovations could help me, or, you know, how I could, you know, improve our revenue cycle, where do people go?
14: Our communications team does a phenomenal, that's the word of the day, phenomenal job at providing us great website that you can reach us at USETINC, USETINC.org, and see all of our competencies within USET as well. We have economic development as well, Office of environmental resource management, and you can find CHI there as well.
5: Okay. We got to step away just briefly. I'm hoping that they don't kick us out of the exhibit hall. We're some of the last ones here. They're allowing us to hopefully complete this radio show. We're going to step away briefly. You stay tuned, please, if you're tuning in. We're going to hear more about USIT, some practical things that can make a difference for you. I'm Dr. DeRose. We'll be right back after this.
4: 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That's 1-800-775-4673. We'll be right back after this.
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4: 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Here again is Dr. DeRose.
5: Welcome back for our final segment of American Indian and Alaska Native Living. Dr. David DeRose, sitting across some ladies who work with the range of services provided by USET. They're based in Nashville, Tennessee, and they're working with tribes throughout the country, really. I know we've talked about several different relationships that the USIT family has. So I know across from me, Anawa Miller, you're specifically working with the 33 USIT member tribes, right?
14: Correct.
5: And even though, Marcia, you have a bit broader sphere, USIT is your grounding, your home base, right?
14: Correct.
5: Okay, so I've got that clarified in my mind. One of the things that's been interesting to me is just to hear about the wealth of programming, the wealth of resources in Indian country. And I'm always learning whenever I go to a Native event. One of the things I heard about here is something called Reclaiming Native Psychological Brilliance. I think I'd heard about it, but I really don't know much about it. And I'm really hearing more energy about it. Tell me, Anawa, what do you know about this program?
14: So this is a USET led partnership, and we're excited about it. So again, the Reclaiming Native Psychological Brilliance, and it offers a monthly echo session, and where information is delivered for strength-based approaches to enhance Native behavioral health and to discuss ways that Native brilliance supports behavioral health.
5: Hmm.
14: And a minute ago, I said, you know, I really began to turn to whole health and understanding how the mental health ties into absolute optimal health, and to look at and reclaim the Native psychological brilliance to embrace our resiliency throughout millennium and to bring that to the forefront and understand how brilliant we are as a people, and to really find ways to bolster that, to express that to the world. We even have a global presence. This is the largest attended ECHO session in Indian country. We're surpassing our numbers from 2022 and already have 1,100 registrations for this year's session. It is a partnership with C4 Innovations, with Holly ECHO Hawk. We bring her on as well. And it is just a myriad and a display of the brilliant minds in Indian country.
5: Wonderful. Now, we throw out a lot of terms in venues like this.
14: Yeah.
5: Some are very familiar to my listeners. Others may not be. You keep mentioning this term ECHO session. What does that refer to?
14: So ECHO sessions provide opportunities for learning. There are clinical employees there, clinical staff. We have tribal health directors there. And so it offers an opportunity for people across the globe to tune in at one time and get that information from, again, masters of the information. And we bring in clinicians and professionals in behavioral health to bring this information forward.
5: Wow.
14: And
5: wow.
14: We offer continuing education credits. And
5: really?
14: That, yes.
5: Okay.
14: And so professionals can get scientific information, evidence-based information there in these ECHO sessions as well.
5: So I imagine it's pretty pricey. People have to pay a big fee to get in?
14: It is zero, a big fee of zero.
5: Really? It's free?
14: It is free.
5: So how does someone tap into this?
14: So they can tune in every Tuesday, every fourth Tuesday of the month at 11 o'clock a.m. Pacific, 12 p.m. Mountain, 1 p.m. Central, and 2 p.m. Eastern. And you can register at our USET website.
5: Which is USET, I-N-C?
14: USETINC.org.
5: Okay.
14: USETINC.org. There's a bit.ly link that I'm looking at, but it does no good on the air.
5: So, yes. So as long as they can remember the name of the program, Reclaiming Native Psychological Brilliance.
14: Yes.
5: And it's obvious if you go to usetinc.org that you'll find it there.
14: Yes.
5: I love hearing about new programs, things that can benefit people throughout Indian country and beyond, right?
14: Yes.
5: So anyone there's especially Native focused because you're speaking about indigenous wisdom and insights, correct?
14: Correct.
5: But anyone can learn.
14: Absolutely.
5: From these sessions, right?
14: And we have indigenous communities globally tuning in to hear.
5: Well, that's great. And is it interactive or is it more a presenter and people listening in?
14: It's more presenter style.
5: Now, one of the things that goes along with any kind of free program is, I mean, it costs money, right? I mean, you've got staff involved. You've got logistics with 1,100 registrants. And Marcia, you've been talking with us about how to make sure, basically, I'm reading between the lines, but how we can make sure things are sustainable. And there's all kinds of individual tribes that would love to be doing

0: can add, maybe they want to add staff and bring in another specialty into the clinic, or even build a building or something like that that can really benefit all of the tribal citizens. So that is really our goal, is to help those third party funds come in so that they can add to the programs and just make life better for their tribal citizens.
1: One of the things I've been hearing more about and have heard some more examples here is, you know, historically we think of tribal health as servicing only indigenous peoples. And I know it seems like there's more of a movement for tribal health clinics to service the general community, the general population. I have some friends, for example, I'm not going to mention where, but they've gotten involved with a large tribal health project, and they're really actively helping the community realize that this is a state-of-the-art facility for everyone, not just for Native Americans, and they're really getting a lot of traction in that market area. Are these the kind of things that Tribal Health Innovations would be talking with tribes about?
0: That is another way to increase revenue, yes, is to open up services to the entire community, yes.
1: And I know when I think about this broader sphere of economic development, I think a lot about some of the tribes in the Northeast that have just done so much over the last couple decades with really developing things that I would say their communities look at as an asset, you know, community assets, whether it's a golf resort or whether it's a shopping center and whether it's a ferry service. There's all kinds of things that USID tribes have been involved with.
2: So to speak beyond the health space, absolutely the opportunities for employment to communities, oftentimes tribal enterprises are some of the larger employers in the areas. And so absolutely from that perspective, being an asset to communities.
1: So Anuwa, one of the things that is especially exciting to me is as I talk with people doing exciting things in Indian country, I love to hear the stories of people like yourself, because I know the motivation. You want to give back, you want to enhance tribes, indigenous communities. And I love to hear the stories where there's a return on that investment. That's not why you went into it. But tell me if being involved with USET, working with the 33 member tribes and health programming, if it's impacted your own health in any positive way.
2: Absolutely. It brings me joy and it brings me peace in my mind and my body to be in this space. In 1996, I did a class and we had to do a job search, and it was with National Indian Health Services at the headquarters. And 20 plus years later, I am back full circle in the same building.
1: Wow.
2: With that. So always in the back of my mind, I was like, there's a job for me. There's a place for me in Nashville. So to come again, my life coast to coast, come full circle, that joy, that purpose, that pathway, I feel like was marked for me. And so it is an absolute calling to me to serve in this, and how that impacts my health every day. I'm able to get up with joy and purpose and serve and continue to pour out.
1: That is so tremendous. And for other Native youth who are looking at ways to give back, to make a difference, I know you're an inspiration. What would you tell them if someone's listening, or maybe it's an auntie or an uncle, maybe it's an elder and they're thinking of a grandchild? What kind of things would you like to share with the next generation as far as how to impact their world, how to make a difference, especially in the health sphere?
3: Their brilliance is needed. I think that is probably the most significant thing. Their brilliance, their presence, their strength, their innovation is absolutely needed in this space.
1: That's
3: wonderful. Their life is needed.
1: That's wonderful. So hang in there, right?
3: Hang in there.
1: Sometimes it gets tough.
3: Yes.
1: But it's been worth it.
3: Yes. And we'll be waiting with open arms to pass the baton, to build up the youth, to encourage them, and that we're looking for them.
1: Excellent.
3: We're looking for their brilliance in this space.
1: Excellent. One more time, how does someone reach out to either of you ladies?
3: They can find us at USETINC, USETINC dot O-R-G.
1: Okay, USET, USETINC dot O-R-G.
3: Yes.
1: Thank you so much, Marcia, Anuwa. I know it's been a busy conference. Thanks so much for pulling away for us.
3: Thanks for having us.
1: Well, for all of us at American Indian and Alaska Native Living, I'm Dr. David DeRose. Glad that you could join us today, and as always, wishing you the very best of health.

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1: This is What the Health on KWSO from Warm Springs Community Health. Dr. Michaela Fry, Nurse Sean Windsor, and Physician Assistant Reneva Dowdy talk about screenings for STIs.
2: We went through chlamydia and gonorrhea. We have urine tests and swabs that we can do. For trichomonas, we have the swab that we can do. And then we still have hepatitis B, C, syphilis, and HIV.
3: Those are blood tests. But we also now have point of care testing, and for a little stick on your finger and a whole big drop of blood, we can check and see if you have hepatitis C, HIV, or syphilis. These tests are fast. I think the hepatitis C is the longest at about 20 minutes, and they're accurate. If there was a positive, we would have to draw blood to confirm that.
4: That's really convenient, you know, if somebody's concerned, they can just maybe pop into one of the places that we're hanging out, you know, like Thursday Market or the Paiomsha Health Fair, and say, hey, can you poke my finger?
3: Exactly.
4: Wow.
3: Yeah. And you can even come into the clinic down in Pod A, and I think all of us have had training, so we are all able to do the test. You know, it's quick and dirty, so you don't have to wait forever, don't have to stand in line, don't have to explain to five people why you're there and what you want.
1: Health providers encourage regular screening because many infections can be treated successfully when found early. Warm Springs Community Health's What the Health on 91.9 FM, KWSO.
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6: 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I'm Samayakin Allen. Kaneda Hot Springs Resort recently held its grand opening ribbon-cutting ceremony for its guest service teepee that aims to recreate its entrance and cultural welcome center, which was funded in part through a generous Travel Oregon grant. The new guest service teepee will provide visitors with an impactful first impression of Kaneda and the Warm Springs people. Todd Davidson is the CEO of Travel Oregon.
7: I guess what I would add to it is that every year Travel Oregon invests 10% of its budget into a competitive grant program, and we were so enthralled with this particular project that it was a recipient of one of those grants, and it's just emblematic of how open and welcoming the Confederated Tribes of the Warm Springs are to wanting to welcome visitors, bring guests in, and provide them with these remarkable experiences that make Oregon so unique.
6: Todd Davidson then goes into a bit of the history of Travel Oregon and how it came into a great relationship with the tribes.
7: I've been at Travel Oregon for about 32 years, and one of my very first, well, my very first position at Travel Oregon was doing the international marketing, and we were promoting Kaneda then. This would have been 1994, 5, 6, that I was in Japan, for example, promoting opportunities for school trips to come to Oregon and to be able to come over here and spend a night in the teepees, which was very popular. And so to now have both my career and this resort come full circle with this rebirth of the resort here, this re-envisioning of what the resort could be, what Kaneda can be, is a very powerful testament to the resiliency and the passion of the Confederated Tribes of the Warm Springs. And to be able to partner with them is just truly a tremendous honor for us. So we have a competitive grant program, and they applied, and we go through and we review it against a number of things. Its ability to create jobs, to provide remarkable experiences, to help us preserve the environment here in Oregon. So it's not just about putting more heads in beds, although there's very much an economic development component to what we do. It's also about making sure we're caring for the people and we're caring for the place. And this grant request did those things. And it was an opportunity for us to be able to partner with a tribal organization, the Federated Tribes of the Warm Springs, who were saying, you know, we want to really enhance our welcome as people arrive at Kenita. And we wanted to partner with that. You know, this was a project that just checked every box in that way and so much more. And so for us, it was just natural.
6: And then for those who don't know what Travel Oregon is, Todd gives a brief rundown.
7: Travel Oregon is a public agency. We're the state's tourism agency. We're involved in both the promotion of and the development of the tourism industry here in Oregon. So we have what you would anticipate in some of the more traditional tourism offices, the sales and marketing and advertising components, but we're also very involved in communities, working with the tribes, working with communities throughout the state of Oregon, helping them achieve their vision for what the tourism industry could mean for them. So we have an entire destination stewardship department that works with the regions and works with communities and such. We have a department that we refer to as Insights and Impacts, but within that is our industry relations and industry development work, where a lot of our work with the 9 federally recognized tribes here in Oregon actually occurs. But we're also looking out for workforce development. We do a tremendous amount of research. Who's coming to Oregon? Why? Why are they choosing Oregon over other destinations? This is important for us to then make wise investments of our marketing and advertising dollars. So we are very much what I would call a destination stewardship organization. It's much more than marketing, because we do see ourselves as co-stewarding this land with Oregonians, and that we have a responsibility in that as well as we look to grow the tourism industry, and as Derek alluded to earlier, create good jobs for Oregonians throughout the state. There are now 120 some thousand people employed in Oregon's travel and tourism industry. Visitors are spending $14.6 billion in Oregon every year. So it is indeed a primary pillar of Oregon's economy. For us, it's just a real honor to be invited to be here on the homelands of the Confederated Tribes of the Warm Springs and to be able to participate in this event. This is them being willing to share their story, and they have welcomed us into that story. So for us, it's a deep honor to be able to be here today.
6: That was Todd Davidson, the Travel Oregon CEO, sharing more about his relationship with the 9 federally recognized tribes of Oregon, its history, what it is and what it does, and how it all relates to the Kenita Hot Springs Resort. If you'd like to learn more about the Hot Springs Resort or to get out into the waters and the many luxuries it provides, you can go to their website at www.kenita.com or by their phone at 541-553-1112. Reporting for the Warm Springs program here on KWSO, I'm Samaya Allen.
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11: Tansen and Totemek, I'm Jared Martineau, this is Reclaimed, and today we're continuing our celebration of National Indigenous History Month. And we're doing it with a very special guest DJ mix from Mohawk musician and producer Shub. He's put together a hype set of bangers from across Turtle Island and turned them into his very own powwow step party. Coming up, you'll hear tracks from Natasha Fisher, Sean Beaver, Classic Roots, and many more. So turn it up and let's get into the sounds. Here's Shub with a banging tune from Handsome Tiger and the Snotty Nose Rez Kids.

people survived on Turtle Island for thousands and thousands of years, following a way of life that it carried them to have what our people refer to as Pilpamatism, a good way of life. It may sound very simple, and it is, because that good way of life is defined by the original instructions that we were all given on how to live and how to be.

rocking to the sounds and cuts of Six Nations' very own Shub with his powwow step party mix. I'm Jared Martineau. This is Reclaimed on CBC, and I hope you're enjoying the vibes. What you're hearing right now is a fire collab straight from Northern BC. Earthchild and Symbiaz Wilson with Up and Away. Let's get back into the set. Here's more from Shub on Reclaimed.

one, and this is very good. Asaminak Pipuat Simwing. You are here to powwow again. Miwasin Takan Mitwing. It's very good that you are here to dance. Aho.

Sago, I'm Shub, Mohawk, Turtle Clan of Six Nations, and you're listening to my mix celebrating National Indigenous History Month on Reclaim.

You're deep into a continuous DJ mix from the godfather of powwow step himself, the one and only Shub. He reps the Turtle Clan from the Six Nations of the Grand River in Ontario, and he's one of the most well-known DJs and producers in Indian country. You might know him as one of the founding members of the legendary indigenous DJ and producer crew, A Tribe Called Red, going right back to the beginning, before their days as the Hallucination. Since then, Shub's made a big lane for himself as a solo artist, producer, and DJ, but as you can hear in this session, he still reps his turntablist and scratching chops as a DMC Canada champion. And if you haven't had the chance to see him play live yet, look out for him coming through at a summer festival near you. This is Reclaimed on CBC. I'm Jared Marno, and I hope you're loving the beats today. Let's get back into more from Shub and a tribute to our dearly beloved Inuk sister, Kelly Fraser. This is Sedna on Reclaimed.

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With the West Coast Bounce, you're hearing Sakani featuring Chasse Scans and Efrain YB. And you're deep into a very special DJ mix from Shub right here on Reclaimed. I'm Jared Martineau, and you can listen live from anywhere in the world. 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Let's get back into Shub's set. Here's an uplifting tune from Ace and Abby. This one's called War Cry.

figure out. It drove them down to build this house, but time is all he's missing now. He's stuck in that in this big house, the part of him is missing now.

0: Sego, I'm Shub, Mohawk, Turtle Clan of Six Nations, and you're listening to my mix celebrating National Indigenous History Month on Reclaimed.
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and Paul Wall on a track with Stella Standing Bear. You're hearing a dope remix of her track, Mm-hmm. I'm Jared Martineau, and you're flowing with the sounds of a continuous powwow step party mix right here on Reclaimed, courtesy of Mohawk DJ and producer Shub. The energy here is undeniable. Let's get into something now from Sebastian Gaskin. This one's called Shadows.

A big tune from J-Roe, that was Gone Too. And it closes out the epic powwow step party mix that you've been hearing today from Shub. A big thanks, Hi Hi and Yawon to Shub for continuing our celebration of National Indigenous History Month with such a fire mashup of music. Stay tapped in with Shub and check out more of what he's got going on. Just head to djshub.ca. This is Reclaimed. I'm Jared Martineau, and I hope you've enjoyed the guest DJ mix today. Drop me a line to let me know. Reclaimed at cbc.ca is our email. 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Our show is produced by Travis Pereira, Spiros Georgiou, Lauren Hancock, Judith Lynch, and me. And join me again next week to keep celebrating National Indigenous History Month. I'll see you then. Hi, hi, Miigwech, and Matsi Cho for listening.

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1: This is Our People and Mother Earth on KWSO. I'm Liz Smith. Dr. Marcel Tam from the Warm Springs Behavioral Health Center is a family doctor who brings a unique, holistic perspective to tribal health care. He discusses his philosophy on medicine, explaining why true healing requires looking at a person's mind, body, and spirit rather than just handing them a prescription. He shares how common ailments like physical back pain are often deeply intertwined with a patient's emotional support systems and energetic patterns.
2: We know that when we're working with someone, it's more than just like, you know, their body and like the needs, this medication and a story. It's much more than that, right? It's body, mind, spirit, emotions. Those are all these components. That's why I really, you know, believe in looking at someone holistically from all those aspects. And so what I try to provide is, if someone's coming in and let's say they've got some back pain, really common thing, understanding that that back pain might be related to them feeling not supported in their life, right? If we don't have support, like we feel that in our body in that same place. Well, why do they not feel supported? Oh, because there's all these other things going on in their family life and they don't have support, you know? And so how can I help to shift that in this room is working, you know, on the physical level, providing some direct, you know, pressure to that area. I can also work on more of a spiritual level and look at, well, what are some of the kind of energetic patterns that are there? If that was a pattern that was maybe learned in their family to try to do everything yourself without support, like it's a pretty common pattern. And so we can work with that pattern using both kind of spiritual healing methods, but also I use sound healing or different plants also to help with that.
1: Dr. Tam shares how he pursued specialized training in acupuncture, a traditional practice that mirrors independent healing methods found across both Chinese and Mayan history to treat localized emotional and spiritual distress.
2: So I'm Chinese on my dad's side, and so here and there growing up, I'd like try out acupuncture because I was part of the way that treatments are done in China. You know, it's part of their healing system. And it turns out it's also in the Mayan culture too, they would use like fish bones instead of metal needles. And they would put, you know, if you ask a Chinese acupuncturist and a Mayan, you know, fishbone acupuncturist how to treat this particular thing, they would tend to put the needles at the same places. And it's not like the Chinese went to, you know, the Mayan country in Mexico and like taught them. It was like, they figured this out, you know, and on their own. Everyone figured it out independently. So, and it's a way of healing that really helps for emotional distress and spiritual distress. And that's the majority of what we're seeing in clinic, especially a lot of PTSD, depression, anxiety, substance use that's related to those things. That's where acupuncture can be really good and those different kind of energetic treatments.
1: That was Dr. Marcel Tam, who works in the Warm Springs community. Thank you for joining us for Our People and Mother Earth on 91.9 FM, KWSO.
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0: Hey, and that was Summertime by Young Bird here on KWSO. 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
2: Today is June 21st. On this day in 1788, the U.S. Constitution went into effect when New Hampshire became the ninth state to ratify it. 1945, Pan Am announced an 88-hour round-the-world flight at a cost of $700. In 1974, the U.S. Supreme Court decided that pregnant teachers could no longer be forced to take long leaves of absence. A look at a local happening on this day in the past is coming up in just a moment.
3: KWSO's On This Day in History is brought to you by the Jefferson County School District 509J. They seek to provide resources and materials to ensure families, students, staff, partners, media, citizens, and other members of the community are kept informed about key priorities, successes, and challenges. They communicate through multiple channels, including social media networks and Parent Square. In order to receive important updates from the district, please ensure your contact information is up to date by checking with your children's school. And now back to On This Day in Local History from the Jefferson County School District 509J here on KWSO.
2: From the June 21, 1934 edition of the Madras Pioneer. The new bridge across the Deschutes, forming a connecting link in the proposed Warm Springs cutoff and making shorter route to Portland for all Central Oregon, was dedicated last Sunday when a crowd of about 1,300 people assembled at Cowell's Orchard, an historic site on the Deschutes. The Deschutes Bridge, together with two small bridges over Shetike Creek, was commenced last November. Leslie Scott, chairman of the State Highway Commission and principal speaker of the day, stated that the construction of this bridge would be instrumental in opening a shorter and faster road for all Central and Southern Oregon. It will be necessary to build 44.6 miles of highway between Madras and Bear Springs before the new bridge can be brought to its full use. According to Mr. Scott, this road will be one of the fastest in the state when finished. The climax of the day's event occurred when Mr. Scott cut the ribbon held across the bridge by Elaine Percival and an Indian girl, and he christened the bridge Duxahai after the famous Wasco chief. At about 1860, Duxahai operated the first ferry across the Deschutes at approximately the location of the bridge. His son, Frank Meacham, was also a leader among the Wascos. The Warm Springs contingent conducted dances and ceremonies on and around the bridge to close the dedication. June 21st, 1934.
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Since time immemorial, the people of Middle Oregon and the Columbia River lived in harmony with the land, which provided both food and materials for shelter and living. Learning from our ancestors and how they lived without negative impact on

0: be transported and set up elsewhere when families would move to gather food seasonally. Northern Paiute people were nomadic and in constant search for foods. They traveled light and created shelters made from available brush, small trees, and grass. Larger branches were covered by smaller sticks and grass to keep the wind out. Once horses came to the region, tribal people started to use teepees, which were more of a plain-style shelter made with poles and animal skin. The horses were strong enough to transport the materials needed for putting up the teepees when traveling.
1: This information was provided by the museum at Warm Springs, educating the world about our tribes, preserving and sharing culture. 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
5: 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Contest song, please.

This is Our People and Mother Earth on KWSO. Our guest is Dr. Marcel Tam. Dr. Tam is a family doctor by training. He has been working for the Confederated Tribes of Warm Springs for around 8 years and has spent the last several years treating PTSD, anxiety, and depression at the Warm Springs Behavioral Health Center. He talks about the unique landscape of providing health care on the reservation.

0: reservation and how the tribal healthcare system operates differently.
1: So we have an interesting scenario here, working, you know, in a different environment where, you know, the tribe is paying for the health care. IHS is providing primary care services, pharmacy services, other services. And so the pharmacy buys the pharmaceuticals in bulk. It's like it's a special program through the government, so they can get discounted pharmaceuticals. That's why it's amazing. Like, working here is, as a doctor, way, way better than working at OHSU, for example, in terms of people getting access to care really easily. I haven't felt any pressure from pharmaceuticals at all about prescribing. We don't have any pharmaceutical reps that come here. In private practice and other places, that's, at least at one time, was a common thing for, like, pharmaceutical reps to be in a clinic and providing pizza lunch and all that kind of stuff and schmoozing. But that doesn't happen here because we're protected by this program. And so I think there's actually really good, you know, evidence-based care that's provided here, and we're kind of sheltered from that pressure from the pharmaceuticals as much as we can be, you know.
0: Dr. Tam expands on what he sees as excellent, high-quality resources available in Warm Springs for anyone seeking services for addiction. Whether they are coming for help voluntarily or arriving through a court order, they enter through a door that opens into a supportive space for everyone.
1: Yeah, I mean, everyone's at different stages of their healing. If someone really doesn't want to get that help, but they're being somewhat forced to show up through a court order, at least they know where that help might be in the future. So if that time comes when they say, okay, I want to get some support, they know they've met someone that they can, okay, I can at least talk to that person. So that's, I think it's helpful in that way of, like, at least opening up the door for people to see that that's a possibility, even if they're not ready to do that work. And then for folks who are ready to do that work, we've got so many good resources here. And I actually really love to share with people that the options here are, like, first-class options, you know. It's like Cadillac service type of thing, where we've got, you know, acupuncture, we've got energy healers, not just energy, you know, healers or people who are looking at holistic treatment, but we're also doctors, like MD doctors, and we have an amazing, you know, psychologist who's from, you know, his tribal member and understands the community. We have, you know, tribal and non-tribal providers, so people who, you know, are just concerned about, oh, this is a family member, you know, they can see someone who's coming from off the reservation. And so there's just lots of options that I think are really high quality.
0: That's Dr. Marcel Tam, who works in the Warm Springs community. Thank you for joining us for Our People into Mother Earth. I'm Liz Smith for 91.9 FM KWSO.
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0: Today's lesson will be on the sweat house of the Sahaptin speaking people of the Warm Springs tribe. You need to do the sweating first before going hunting or fishing or whatever the need may be. Nami Khuyach Anit Pama Tuntun.
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1: This concludes the lesson for today. I hope you enjoyed the lesson. 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Widows used the sweat for cleaning of their body and soul. 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
1: Chugwaiach, summer. 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Kikst referring to fish advancing, coming up rivers and schools. 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
4: Pass the salt. Schnit is zu. Pass the salt. Schnit is zu.
3: Now that you have heard today's phrase, say it to yourself after you hear it again.
4: Schnit is zu. Schnitt ist zu.

0: We can all help to make Warm Springs a healthier community. There are a lot of risk factors our young people are exposed to, and we should better understand how we can work toward having less risk factors and more positive protective factors. Understanding how to confront a family member or peer who is pushing their boundaries is key to becoming a protective factor for yourself and your family. It is okay to say no to someone when they demand something, regardless of whether they're someone you've known a long time or just a family member. Setting clear boundaries for people coming to your home or borrowing money can be hard. But once you've decided what's best for you and sticking to those boundaries, it sets a great example for kids to learn from.
1: We are so excited. We have put together a regular schedule that we'll be holding for our mobile medical clinic. Sometimes we'll be taking our mobile medical unit, the bus with the big eagle on the side, out with us. And sometimes we are not going to take that. We'll be stationed in certain places. So we'll be going out 3 days every month. There are right now two scheduled days that will happen each month. One of them is we will be posted at the Simnasho Fire Station 1 day per month. And the last Tuesday of every month, we will be available at the shelter here. And then the third day each month will be a rotating location between Sidwalter, Siksikwa, and maybe some other places around the reservation. We'll be publishing all of these dates, times, and locations at the start of each month. So those flyers will be available around in the community as well as available on Facebook from some of our community partners and our community health programs Facebook page so people know where they can find us.
2: Since time immemorial, the Native people have cared for their elderly as they are a great importance to our lives. The elders are the ones who hold the teachings and traditions that are passed down to us as well as to our next generations. Knowing the importance of our elders is a better way to know your tribes.
3: Our elders are a great importance to the Native people. The elders teach us the ways of the dances, songs, traditional games, and ceremonies, as well as their meanings. They are outliving treasures who preserve and pass on our heritage to the next generation. Not only do they pass on our way of life, but also guide us on how to be a community, teaching us that each person counts and is heard. They help guide us through life and are a great value to our community. We must love and learn from them, for they will not always be here. And if their teachings aren't learned, then the knowledge they have dies with them, with no way to revitalize them.
2: This information was provided by the Museum at Warm Springs, educating the world about our tribes, preserving, and sharing culture. 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
1: Who is that?
0: Haka maso. Haka mai igyao.
1: Who came in?
0: Haka mai igyao. Haka myo nani.
1: Whose name is that?
0: Haka myo nani. Hau.
1: What?
0: Hau. Hau manipun.
1: How's everything?
0: Hau manipun. Hau manai.
1: What happened?
0: Hau manai. Hau riwao.
1: What else?
0: Hau riwao. Hano.
1: Where?
0: Hano. Hano umia.
1: Where are you going?
0: Hano umia. Hano osumogoni.
1: Where is that woman?
0: Hano osumogoni. Hano kate.
1: Where is he sitting?
0: Hano kate. Hanano.
1: When?
0: Hanano. Hanano ra apigyauk.
1: When are we going to speak?
0: Hanano ra apigyauk. Hanano ra misumuk.
1: When are we going to gather?
0: Hanano ra misumuk. Hanano ra miteni hanyuk.
1: When are we going to have a meeting?
0: Hanano ra miteni hanyuk. Mudidigizik tuam yaruana.
1: Talking to little children.
0: Unnoitsi.
1: Oh, so sweet or cute.
0: Unnoitsi. Unnoitsi tabua.
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0: Unnoitsi tabua. Unnoitsi namarabui.
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0: 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Muatsi.
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0: 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Imuatsi hima utubimua.
1: My grandchild, what are you playing with?
0: Imuatsi hima utubimua. Imuatsi uhatsiayai.
1: My grandchild, are you hungry?
0: Imuatsi uhatsiayai. Hutsi.
1: Grandchild, paternal side.
0: Hutsi. Ihutsi uhapuchai.
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0: 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Iduamatsi.
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0: 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Iduamatsi dikau.
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0: Hau ya amamoa. Yabi yotsio.
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0: 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Netigo hanyok.
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1: Everyone wash up.
0: 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Yabi up.
1: Hurry up.
0: 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Yabi na wahanyo.
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0: Yabi na wahanyo. It's a puhazi wangyo.
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0: It's a puhazi wangyo. Umako waidani yao.
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0: Hauga ibubua. Numuna wakaima pune.
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0: 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Umuga kai haunne.
1: They must be fine.
0: Umuga kai haunne. Umuga numatu de water.
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0: Umagai ne matu di vore. 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
0: Saadi e tami ma novini yaku. Puni rua.
1: See you later.
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4: Where are they from?
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1: Child.
0: Dua. Yao nga dua.
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0: Yao nga dua. Mauha umi dua.
1: Is that your child?
0: Mauha umi dua. Hano u dua tomo.
1: How old is your child?
0: Hano u dua tomo. Tuaki.
1: Children.
0: Umu u tuaki ni dao.
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0: Umu i tuaki ni dao. Yauha umi tuaki.
1: Are these your children?
0: Yauha umi tuaki. Umu tuaki kai tunaka.
1: Those kids don't listen.
0: Umu tuaki kai tunaka. Jahi.
1: In-law.
0: Jahi. Nuga jahi mau.
1: That is my in-law.
0: Nuga jahi mau. Umi jahi hanu.
1: Where is your in-law?
0: Umi jahi hanu. How to da jahi mimiao?
1: Where did our in-laws go?
0: E.
1: My.
0: Hano I hama.
1: Where is my older sister?
0: Hano I hama. Iwanga oru tsopuho ga yo.
1: My little brother has long hair.
0: Iwanga oru tsopuho ga yo. Imogo itsagiao.
1: Give me my bags.
0: Imago itsagiao. Kado.
1: No more.
0: Kado. Kado kamo manai.
1: There are no more rabbits.
0: Karu o kamu manai. Karu o tikapu manai.
1: There isn't any more bread.
0: Karu o tikapu manai. Karu o kopi manai ha.
1: Is there any more coffee?
0: Karu o kopi manai ha. Kia.
1: Give.
0: Kia. No money, ukia.
1: I give you money.
0: No money, ukia. Hima u igia.
1: What did you give me?
0: Hima u igia. Ukai hima igia.
1: You didn't give me anything.
0: Ukai hima igia. I-inano.
1: About this big size.
0: I-inano. Umu nanatsi i-inano kono.
1: Those boys stand about this tall.
0: Umu nanatsi i-inano kono. Inano imoko.
1: My shoes are about this big.
0: I-inano imoko. I-inano ikuku.
1: My feet are about this size.
0: I-inano ikuku.
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1: Go ahead there, make it a good intertribal. Everyone come on out and dance. Mix it up, bump it up, bump it up, and let's have ourselves a good time this afternoon. And those of you listening on the radio, KWSO, come on down to the Pioneer Grounds. A lot of vendors, a lot of dancers, a lot of activities.

0: This is the Warm Springs program here on 91.9 FM KWSL. I'm Samaya Kanalan. Throughout the program, we've gone to listen and learn about some of the newest additions being added to the Caneta Hot Springs Resort. It's gone through a lot of changes over the past few decades it's been on the Warm Springs Reservation, and it's only going to improve and be a landmark for all who come visit this auspicious and incredible location for locals and tourists. From brand new filtration systems to upgraded aesthetically pleasing hotel rooms, there is something for everyone at the Caneta Hot Springs Resort. General Manager Derek Hanna and Travel Oregon CEO Todd Davison share some insights.
1: Yeah, we're really happy about that. We believe we're one of the largest employers of the Warm Spring Pride. Before, when the resort was open, they had about 50% to Warm Springs. Our real goal, working with the tribe to achieve that 80%, 70 to 80% with the Warm Spring people, we were really able to achieve that. We're really, really happy about that, to really support. That $3 million is broken up to $2 million with direct labor paid directly to the Warm Springs community, the 130 employees for payroll. Then there's about $1 million that also was paid directly to the Warm Spring for the economic development being here and the impact to them. So that's what really made the $3 million a dollar.
0: And Todd Davidson, the CEO of Travel Oregon, adds on, especially about the tourism aspect of Caneta Hot Springs Resort.
2: Tourism is a public-private partnership, or, you know, industry. It's 70 plus, maybe 80% of the businesses in Oregon tourism industry are sole proprietorships, where the owner's probably showing up every morning, unlocking that front door and going to work. I mean, that's just the nature of the business, but that's also part of the romance of this industry. You know, that when you're in meeting, working with that maker, meeting somebody who's made a particular food product, you're meeting the maker. The owner of the business is probably the maker, and that's just such a powerful, very intimate, personal story to be able to share with folks. So that public-private partnership is very, very important to us. Our

0: Grants are almost always matching grants so that we both have that kind of that proverbial skin in the game. We know it's a project that's going to be accomplished, so our dollars are going to be put to work right away. And that's exactly what Derek has done here with the grant request and the construction here. We knew that this project was going to be successful because we knew who we were partnering with when it came down to working with Derek and Kirk and with the Confederated Tribes of the Warm Springs.
1: Todd also adds in where you can learn more about Travel Oregon if you were interested in its services.
0: If you're tuning in and you want to know the chance to explore where to go in Oregon, go to traveloregon.com. If you're interested in what Travel Oregon, the agency, is doing and some of our research and some of our marketing plans and such, go to industry.traveloregon.com and you'll be able to learn more there. But I'd encourage everybody to go to traveloregon.com and see all the amazing experiences that Oregon has to offer and get out there and cherish the state that we all have the privilege to call home.
1: That was Todd Davidson, the Travel Oregon CEO, and General Manager Derek Hanna, sharing some information on the benefits of hiring at the Caneta Hot Springs Resort, as well as the tourism aspect, and where you can learn more information. If you'd like to learn more about the Hot Springs Resort, or just to get out into the waters and the many luxuries it provides, you can go to their website at www.caneta.com, or by phone at 541-553-1112. 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
5: 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For other job opportunities, look online for Canada, Brightwood, Mount Meadows, Mount Skibble, the Oregon Department of Employment, and the Columbia River Intertribal Fish Commission. The job report on KWSO was made possible by the OnTrack OHSU program. 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

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Oh no. They trip like it's their shoelaces. Trust me on the first date, I sound too crazy. You say you

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1: 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Understanding how to make your environment a safe place for yourself and our youth is a key to improving our community. An environment should be physically safe with regard to health and sanitation, but it should also be safe emotionally. It's not okay to belittle someone for something they do not understand, because at one point in time, you didn't either. Belittling, bullying, and anger are all negative behaviors that affect young people by making them feel less than or inadequate. It also sets a terrible example for youth that puts them at risk of adopting these types of negative behaviors. Keep things positive, Warm Springs, and set that good example for how we should all interact with one another.
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0: This is Our People and Mother Earth on KWSO. I'm Liz Smith. Our guest is Dr. Marcel Tam, a family doctor by training who has dedicated the last 8 years of his career to serving the Confederated Tribes of Warm Springs. For the past several years, he has brought his expertise to the Behavioral Health Center, specializing in the treatment of PTSD, anxiety, and depression. Rather than just treating symptoms, he looks at the entire person, mind, body, and spirit. Dr. Tam talks about the future of tribal health care and the critical role the next generation will play. He shares his deep passion for seeing more local Native youth step into medical careers to care for their own people.
1: I would love to see just more and more youth going into the fields that they want to. You know, I'd love to see just a bunch of, you know, doctors or physician's assistants or nurse practitioners or nurses that are coming from the reservation, you know, helping out their own people, because nobody knows a community like the own community members. So, you know, I'm happy to support in many ways. I've gone through lots of schooling, lots of testing, lots of letters of recommendations, applications. So those are things that I have learned how to navigate really well. And so I would love to like share those things, because it's not really about like someone not having the potential. I think tons of people have potential. The question is, do you know how to navigate these systems and highlight that potential

0: for people who are going to be looking out for it, so you can just do what you want to do within that system. So if there's anybody out there that wants that kind of support, I'm really excited about offering that.
1: Dr. Tam's dedication to empowering local youth stems from his own profound journey toward discovering his life's work. He tells us about growing up in Seattle and shares the pivotal, life-changing experience that ultimately led him here to Warm Springs.
0: So I grew up in suburban Seattle, and so different Native cultures felt pretty present, you know, just in terms of the naming of things. There's different events that were somewhat public, different salmon bakes, things like that were around. I didn't have any direct connection to that at that time. You know, even the name Seattle, right, comes from Chief Sealth. So like I was always growing up in, I'm like, this is a Native place that my two immigrant parents are, we moved here, right? I don't know, there's something about that always felt like home to me. And so, you know, honestly, when I really dialed in and realized I wanted to work with Native populations was I volunteered as a medic at the Standing Rock Water Protectors movement, you know, where they're trying to stop the pipeline from going through the reservation over there and some sacred grounds over there. I volunteered actually during residency and was there for 10 days, and it was right around the time when the government was coming in and clearing the camp, like with machine guns and everything. And my experiences there is where it really opened my eyes to like, okay, this is what's really going on in terms of there's still, you know, this battle going on between colonization, large corporations, oil companies, and all of the military that's hired by the oil companies and the media that's hired by the oil companies, and then the people who are standing up for clean water who have been here and who have been experienced so much hurt and so much trauma over generations. And I got to be there and witness this and talk to people and understand, and really it touched my heart. So that's when I came back to Portland, and I was like, okay, where's the nearest reservation? And that's when I found Warm Springs.
1: That's Dr. Marcel Tam, who works in the Warm Springs community. Thank you for joining us for Our People and Mother Earth on 91.9 FM KWSO.
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0: 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Like us on Facebook for local news, information, photos of local happenings, and interesting links. 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
5: 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There's just something about her. 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
1: Okay.
0: Sweet, I get it, but I want something acidic.
1: Like what?
0: Don't think, just sip it. Don't start some, you can't finish.
1: Okay.
0: Feel sleek, stay with it. Then I just might let you.
1: What?

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1: Okay.
0: Stay with it.
1: I'm with it.
0: I just might let you.
1: Yo, I think she's kind of feeling me. I mean, we locked eyes once or twice already. And yo, I think she's walking over here with them hips and them jewels on her waist.

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every place that I've been, baby, you're every face that I've seen. You're everywhere and I'm going crazy. Your body's rocking my dreams. You're always up in my mind. You're everywhere that I go. You're everything and it's time.

0: This is the Warm Springs program here on 91.9 FM KWSO. I'm Samaya Ganalan. The Kuneta Hot Springs Resort has been around since the early 50s on the Warm Springs Reservation. It has withstood the passage of time and given its tribal members and those who visited a plentiful boon of memories, experience, and lifelong friends time and time again. Fast forward to 2026, and now it stands tall and proud, and serving the people of Warm Springs once more. With its structures being renovated and updated to modern standards, one such new addition comes as soon as you pull into the resort.
1: Hi, my name is Derek Hanna. I'm the general manager at Kuneta Hot Springs Resort. The new guest host teepee, it's actually our check-in center for overnight guests and day guests. And we really wanted to capture the culture of Warm Springs, and as you can see with the teepee design, it really did capture that, as well as our artwork, to really set the tone for guests that come into our resort. Surveys have said people remember the first thing they come in contact with when they come to the resort. So it was very important to us to work with a partner like Travel Oregon that understood that vision, that really supported our vision and really helped us. And through their grant process and their requirements of the grant process, really allowed us to think about how could we really make that happen and really make it a cultural center, as well as a check-in facility for our over 130 employees and our year-round guests that we have. And because of the grant process, it really improved this check-in center and our cultural center. And we're just really pleased to be a partner with them. We're in year three of a five-year redevelopment plan, so we still have two more years left to redevelop the facility with our visions, working with the Warm Springs Tribe, what we really visualize, to increase employment, to increase visitors, and to improve the customer experience. We're really happy about, we have a lot of improvements. We have an adult-only area now on the pool deck for if you're 18 and over, so that really captures a lot of those older guests that want more of a quiet experience, more of a wellness experience, really allows them to achieve that. We've also updated our RV park with our RV restroom and bathroom and a workout facility. That was also a need for the RV park, especially now with all of the Sprinter vans and

0: You know, the RV community is kind of changing. They're more self-dependent. They don't need utility hookup and those things. So that's where the RV restrooms and workout facility is more needed to capture that audience. So we're really happy about that. We also increased our land activities from 12 activities to over 20 activities. We've added a archery range. We've added a bucket golf. We've added a lot of more pickleball area, other land activities. So it will allow guests to stay here longer to do more activities. So we have over 30 different activities now for guests that are in-water activities and on-land activities as well.
1: That was Derek Hanna, the general manager of Kaneda Hot Springs, talking about the new guest services TV set up in front of the resort, as well as some of the new improvements that have since then been added to the facility. Kaneda is more than just a resort to the Warm Springs people. It's a place of memories and culture that blend into something that you have to experience for yourself. Whether you're an old veteran who has been around since the heydays of Kaneda, or a newcomer that's interested, Kaneda has something for everyone. If you'd like to learn more about the Hot Springs Resort or to get into the waters and many luxuries it provides, you can go to their website at www.kaneda.com or by phone at 541-553-1112. Reporting for the Our People and Mother Earth program here on 91.9 FM KWSO, I'm Samayakin Allen.
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2: 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Wapawat. 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Iwaiwish.
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5: We are very excited to be rolling out more formal scheduling. You can call down to the community health side of the clinic at 541-553-2352 and request to be seen by myself, Dr. Fry, or Reneva doing her elder care visits. I'm also supporting her in the elder care visits, but we will also have the capability of doing those annual preventative visits for any age, well child checks, so those preventative visits for kiddos, and I can also do integrative health consult appointments, which is looking at maybe lifestyle options would be probably the simplest way to explain that. So if people are interested in looking at that form of health, they can also schedule those appointments.
6: Mitch Anthony here with today's Daily Dose. My wife and I had decided to play a round of golf and to take the young children along. On the first hole, I had a slippery downhill putt from about 15 feet. I just hammered it. The ball rolled 25 feet past the hole. I was mad at myself for my lack of finesse. What a way to start your round, I thought. Go from a potential birdie to a bogey, maybe worse. My pessimism, however, was interrupted by my young children's enthusiastic response to the putt. "Good shot, Daddy," my four-year-old daughter yelled with glee. "Yeah, Daddy, good shot," piped my two-year-old son. They were just ecstatic. My wife and I looked at each other and busted up laughing. They understood the purpose of being here better than we did. We should be out here just having fun and not letting any circumstance spoil it. The laughter relaxed me. Their ignorantly blissful attitude refocused me. I walked up to the 25-foot uphill putt and knocked it into the middle of the cup. Now when I hit an errant shot, I can hear my children's echo yelling, "Good shot, Daddy." Mitch Anthony reminding you once again that life is whatever you make it.
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0: This is Our People and Mother Earth on KWSO. I'm Liz Smith. Dr. Marcel Tam is a family doctor by training. He has been working for the Confederated Tribes of Warm Springs for around 8 years. The past several years, he's been treating PTSD, anxiety, and depression at the Warm Springs Behavioral Health Center.
1: So I graduated from residency at OHSU in Portland in 2018, and this was actually my first job right after that. I had already worked here during residency, like as a clinical rotation. So I spent 2 weeks here, and that's when I knew enough that I wanted to continue a relationship. So I actually worked for the IHS for the Portland area, so for the federal government for about a year. I was also working at Kaiser, working at OHSU, and working at Grand Ronde. So I had 4 jobs at the time. It was kind of going to, you know, like 1 week here, 1 week here, 1 week here, and then got burnt out from that, and then decided to stick with Warm Springs.
0: Finding the ideal place to plant roots professionally often requires alignment of both personal values and workplace culture. Really liking and enjoying the Warm Springs community was at the top of Dr. Tam's reasons for choosing to return.
1: This is a place where I feel and have felt a bigger sense of belonging than I felt like in Portland or other areas where I've lived. I'm mixed race and I always felt othered by especially white culture, so finding a place where I can feel more like, okay, this is like cousins, brothers, sisters, this is how I felt here. So that's been huge. I felt huge support from my boss, from Mike Collins. He's been amazing, just investing in me and trusting me and trusting that I know what I'm doing, that I'm good for the community. He's just kept showing me that over and over, empowering me to really provide the best care that I can provide.
0: Effective healthcare often requires looking beyond a patient's immediate symptoms and understanding the community they live in. Dr. Tam shares his philosophy on holistic medicine.
1: So when I went into medical school, I already knew that I didn't want to just treat someone in that room, in the clinic room, you know, just one-on-one and be like, okay, here's some Tylenol, see you later. I really understood that like someone's health is linked to their whole community or their family especially. And so, you know, classic example is like, let's say I want someone to lose weight and I'm like, yeah, just, you know, go to the gym. But that recommendation doesn't make any sense if the person can't get to a gym, if that doesn't fit into their life as in their community. And so it was just really obvious from the beginning from med school that I wanted to be able to learn like the medical part, you know, what's going on in the body, what are the medications, what are the other treatments. But then I needed to also know like what's going on in the community so I can be a better doctor. So that's why when you're seeing me out there, I'm really trying to understand what's life like and how can I make the best, you know, recommendation possible for someone that's going to actually make sense for their life and be realistic for, you know, getting healthier. Then the other part is also looking at, okay, not only how can I make recommendations for people one-on-one, but how can I change the environment so it promotes health, promotes wellness. And that's actually what I'm shifting to now, to spend more time looking at the systems that we're living.